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2: It is currently 21 degrees and there are showers around today, but not too many. Low of 15 and a high of 23. There is the chance of a thunderstorm inland in the afternoon and evening, and winds are currently northeast 20 to 30 kilometres an hour. Humidity is at 68%. And looking ahead, we've got Thursday, a possible shower tomorrow, a low of 15 and a high of 23. And Friday, sunny, a low of 14 and a high of 27. Looking at the oceans now today, the seas are 1 to 1.5 metres, increasing to 1.5 to 2 metres south of Crowdy Head. The swell today is southerly, 1.5 to 2 metres. And Thursday, the seas will be 1 to 1.5 metres, increasing to 1 to 2 metres during the morning. The swell tomorrow will be southerly, 1 to 1.5 metres, decreasing to around 1 metre by early evening. And looking at the tides now, our next low tide is at 11:28 a.m. this morning at 0.45 of a metre. Our next high tide is tonight at 6:15 p.m. at 1.37 of a metre. That's news, sport and weather. 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

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You're on 101.5 Great Lakes FM with me, Hayden, your radio dream girl, taking you through from 10 till 2 o'clock this afternoon. And hey, big day. Big day if you're a Calvin Harris fan. Big day if you were clubbing in the 2010 era. Tickets for him go on sale today at 12 o'clock. Pre-sale though, calm down. And I feel like everyone I know from high school, from that time in my life, I feel like everyone's trying to get a ticket for that today, myself included, because we all want to go dance. We all want to go rave in the park. It's going to be excellent. Before that, of course, we had Hail Poetry from the Pirates of Penzance, launching you into your Wednesday, making you feel like you can climb a mountain. And I've got plenty more good tunes coming up for you. I was actually thinking maybe for Lunchbox Legends, I might just do a full 2010 era little mix. Where were you in 2010? What were you doing? Where were you? Living your life, I hope. Coming up next, I got a bit of Al Green. This is Love and Happiness. Something that we all deserve. Let's go.

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3: Hey, yeah, I wanna shoot, baby.

The Beastie Boys just there with Shake Your Rump. The bass in that song is psycho. Oh my God, when it kicks in, oh, every time I just get like little goosebumps. Before that, we had Salt and Pepper with Shoop. And up top, we had Al Green with Love and Happiness. And you're on 101.5 Great Lakes FM. I know some of you listening are probably going, oh, not a fan of this rap stuff. Where are the classics? Where's the older stuff, the classics? Well, I've got one for you here. I'm going to put on a bit of Solomon Burke now. Comes off the, well, for me, I first discovered this song off the Dirty Dancing soundtrack. So there you go. We're going to jump into a bit of Gang of Youths after that and a bit of Marvel. Old one from Marvel, but one that I love. Yeah. Anyway, this is Cry to Me. You're on 101.5 Great Lakes FM.

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Basement Jacks just there with Good Luck. And before that, we had Marvel with 19 Homes. We had Gang of Youths with their new one, Things Take Time. So happy to hear them back in the mix. We love it. And up top, Solomon Burke with Cry to Me. And you're on 101.5 Great Lakes FM. I'm really, I think it's just like the Calvin Harris mood, but I'm really sticking in my early 00s era today with the music. Next up, I've got a bit of Gorillaz. I'm going to put on Dirty Harry, and then randomly some Justin Timberlake, bringing the funk. So yeah, but then you know what I'm going to do? I'll put on Justin Timberlake, but then after that I'll put on some real old school funk for you. So do not stress, I got you covered. This is Dirty Harry, 101.5 Great Lakes FM.

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Hello, sorry, I wasn't ready there. I was distracted because Jono's here and he's going to do the Good Health Show live today, which is crazy. So stick around for that. Going to be very interesting. That was Thomas Dolby right there with She Blinded Me With Science. We are heading up to the news. I'm going to go and hang out for a little bit in the foyer while Jono takes the reins, and I will be back after the Good Health Show for the community update and for a couple more tunes. I did promise some old school funk before, so this is Cool and the Gang. This is off their 1973 Wild and Peaceful album. I love this because the first track is called Funky Stuff. The second track on the album is called More Funky Stuff. So yeah, let's do it. I'll catch you a bit later. Mwah.

0: 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It's only about 2 months until our annual Bulla Dilla show for 2026.
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2: For the older participants, quilting, baking, textiles, floral arrangements, and a special chocolate cake baking competition for the men. 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
3: 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We're excited.
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5: It's 11 o'clock. Good morning. I'm Josh Bryant. The Prime Minister says he will always stand up for Australia's interest after the US rebuked his tech agenda. Labor is seeking to implement a digital duty of care and to place stronger international guardrails around AI. But the Trump administration is criticising the push to regulate algorithms and artificial intelligence. Anthony Albanese says Australia is leading the world on these issues.
6: I'm proud of what we have done on social media. And increasingly, there's a recognition that new technology can bring enormous benefits. And artificial intelligence can boost our economy. There are a range of advantages, but we need to make sure that humans are in control.
5: The Premier has unveiled a plan to place further protections on Sydney's Victoria Barracks, potentially putting him at loggerheads with federal counterparts. Chris Minns says a heritage order could shut down development potential for the location, which would stifle interest from buyers if it were to be sold off. A woman has been charged over an alleged murder plot in Sydney's southwest. The 28-year-old has been charged with conspiracy to murder and participating in a criminal group. Two men have been charged over the plot at West Hoxton. Advocates are warning car ownership rates across Sydney southwest could surge by about 200,000 in 20 years unless further rail routes are rolled out. A new report has identified three train line extension opportunities which would support the growing population in the area. Southwest Sydney Alliance Chairman David Borger says better rail means less pressure on local roads.
7: There's 700,000 odd people living in southwest Sydney now. That'll be a million people within 20 years. So that's enormous growth. Places like Camden Council are doubling in size. They've only got one train station to service their entire community.
5: Experts warn the growing cost of having children is affecting people's decisions to either start or expand their family. New research shows the cost of raising two children in Australia has risen to $36,500 a year. The Parenthood says the money needed to run a family has increased by 134% in two decades. Air Services Australia is understood to be offering staff incentives to try to avoid flight disruptions over the school holidays. Air traffic controllers will be paid triple their hourly rate of pay to accept overtime across the normally busy period. Also making news, Australian petrol and diesel prices have risen to their highest level in close to 6 months as the Middle East conflict deepens, and direct flights between Sydney and New York will become a reality by mid-2028 as part of Qantas's Project Sunrise. In finance, the All Ords trading up 6 points, one Aussie dollar buying 71.1 US cents.
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9: Paul Gallen has fired a shot at Nelson Asafa Solomona as he prepares to return from retirement. The 45-year-old recalls telling Nelson last year that his boxing days are behind him before the former Storm prop started publicly calling him out. Gallen has told Sports Today it's poor form.
10: Have a bit of honour and a little bit of respect about yourself. And when a bloke tells you to your face he's had enough and he doesn't want to do it anymore, and then for you to go and call him out, I think that's a really low thing to do.
9: Sam Walker has been named to start at halfback for the Roosters in Friday night's preliminary final with the Dolphins. Hugo Savala moves to the bench with Billy Smith and Robert Toyer maintaining their spots in the centres. The five Swans players stood down are today facing their teammates and coaches for the first time since the Pullman Hotel incident in Melbourne. And Travis Smith is committed to playing the PGA Championship and the Australian Golf Open this summer. That's sport. I'm Mike Pearsall.
5: That's the latest news and sport.
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13: It is currently 23 degrees and there is a clearing shower for today, a low of 15 and a high of 23, so we've just hit that. How nice. Winds are currently northeast, 20 to 30 kilometres an hour, and humidity today is at 60%. Looking ahead, we've got Thursday, a possible shower tomorrow, a low of 15 and a high of 23, and Friday, sunny, a low of 13 and a high of 27. So the warmer weather is on the way again. Looking at the oceans now today, the seas are 1 to 1.5 metres, increasing to 1.5 to 2 metres south of Crowdy Head, and the swell today is southerly 1.5 to 2 metres. Thursday, seas will be 1 to 1.5 metres, increasing to 1 to 2 metres during the morning, and the swell for Thursday will be southerly 1 to 1.5 metres, decreasing to around 1 metre by early evening. Looking at the tides now, our next low tide is in about just over 20 minutes at 11:28 a.m. and that will be 0.45 of a metre. Our next high tide is tonight at 6:15 p.m. at 1.37 of a metre. That's news, sport and weather. 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
3: And good morning and welcome to Good Health, where each week we explore the things we can all do to stay well, stay healthy and enjoy life to the full. My name is John Healy. Now today we'll be talking about arthritis, a condition that's been around since antiquity and continues to affect 3.6 million of us every year. And it's most severe, it can impact a person's ability to work. In Australia alone, some 52,000 people are unable to work. To talk to us about arthritis, how it affects people and how it can be managed, I'm delighted to be joined today by Mary Frack, who's the health educator with the Arthritis Movement. Good morning, Mary, and welcome.
4: Good morning.
3: Good to have you on board. Now, Mary, can we begin by asking you to explain just what arthritis is?
4: Of course. So arthritis, it's really important to know it's not just one condition. It's actually an umbrella term for more than 100 different diseases and conditions that affect the joints. So when you think about arthritis, the first things that come to mind are pain, stiffness, swelling, reduced movement. But what arthritis looks and feels like can be very different depending on the type. So this is where it's really important to make the distinction between osteoarthritis and inflammatory arthritis.
3: Okay. Tell us what the difference is.
4: Yes, so of course they can cause similar symptoms, but the underlying disease processes are very different. So they do need to be managed differently. Osteoarthritis, there is this idea that it's simply a disease of wear and tear in the joint, or maybe we're told that it's a condition where the cartilage has just worn away over time, so you've got a bone-on-bone joint. But osteoarthritis is much more complex than that, and it's something we're starting to learn more about. It's not just a disease of the cartilage, but it's a disease that affects the whole joint. So we're talking cartilage, the underlying bone, the joint lining fluid, as well as the muscles, tendons and ligaments around the joint. So if I was to describe osteoarthritis, it is best described as a disease that's involved in processes of change within the whole joint.
3: Okay. So the inflammatory? Yeah.
4: Inflammatory types of arthritis, rheumatoid arthritis is a very common type of inflammatory disease, but it's very different in that it's an autoimmune condition. So it essentially occurs when the immune system mistakenly attacks the body's own tissues, particularly the lining of the joint. So it does cause a lot of inflammation, pain, noticeable swelling, and it's what we call an invisible illness because someone can look particularly well and healthy on the outside whilst experiencing significant pain and debilitating fatigue on the inside.
3: Crikey. That's not nice. Okay. Now, one of the other things I think I'd like you to clear up first, it's often considered that arthritis is something that happens to us all as we get older. But it's not only old people, is it? Can you clarify that for us?
4: I'm glad you raised that because it is one of the biggest misconceptions about arthritis. Where it's simply something that happens as we get older. But whilst it is more common as we age, particularly in people over 65, it can affect people at any stage of life, including children, young adults, teenagers. Even babies can be diagnosed with it. So this is what we call juvenile idiopathic arthritis. But this is why it's so important that persistent joint pain, swelling, stiffness, this isn't dismissed.
3: Okay. How, if a person is experiencing some of these issues, or you observe it in a child, how does it get diagnosed?
4: So in a child, I guess getting the diagnosis means connecting with appropriate healthcare professionals, such as a paediatrician and rheumatologist, so they can receive the right treatment and support.
3: And what would the that specialists do in order to diagnose? Is it a series of blood tests? Is it x-rays? Or what takes place?
4: So usually it starts with ordering things like blood tests, maybe imaging such as x-rays, but usually the GP is where it starts, and they'll refer you to a rheumatologist who will perform a specialised joint exam. So they'll look at the symptoms, and then they'll order a specialised blood test to look at the disease activity and special inflammatory markers. And they will also look at how much joint pain you're getting, how much swelling you're experiencing, and the patterns of symptoms.
3: Okay, so the key thing is that they're making that determination whether this is osteoarthritis or inflammatory arthritis. If it is osteo, what normally is the treatment that the person undergoes to help manage that condition?
4: When it comes to osteoarthritis, regular movement and exercise are really important here. So keeping those muscles strong, which will help support those joints. Exercise is really a key treatment here, but also education about the disease and healthy weight management. These are all crucial for osteoarthritis.
3: Okay, and for inflammatory?
4: For inflammatory arthritis, many of those lifestyle strategies are still important, so the exercise, education, but medication is a core part of treatment. So there are medications such as disease-modifying anti-rheumatic drugs, also known as DMARDs, and biologic therapies, which are used to control the underlying inflammation. These won't necessarily help with pain, but this is where treatments like corticosteroids come into conversation and anti-inflammatory medications, because they can be useful when someone is experiencing a significant flare or waiting for their medication to kick in.
3: Okay, now coming back to the, or remain with the inflammatory arthritis at the moment, we've spoken in the past on this program with other diseases which are inflammatory in nature. Is there a part that diet plays in this, and can diet help to reduce the inflammation of a person with inflammatory arthritis?
4: Diet can absolutely play an important role in not just supporting overall joint health, but overall health. But we don't have a single arthritis diet. We just know that eating a balanced diet rich in whole foods like vegetables and fruits and healthy fats, lean proteins, can all help with inflammation and supporting a healthy weight. So if you think about also what makes up a joint, it's not just bone, but we've got cartilage, we've got ligaments, muscles, and other tissues. And all of these need certain nutrients to develop and function properly. So, for example, nutrients such as calcium, vitamin D, vitamin K, protein, these all contribute to maintaining healthy bones and muscles and connective tissues. But food can influence what's happening in the body beyond just simply providing those building blocks. There are certain dietary patterns that can either increase inflammation in the body or reduce it. And so we know that inflammatory substances in the diet can also contribute to inflammation that we experience and the pain we experience.
3: And I would imagine that might differ from one person to the other. What might inflame my particular issues or problems might be different for another individual.
4: Yes, that's exactly what the evidence is increasingly showing us. And there's no one size fits all when it comes to what the best diet is for us.
3: So I'm assuming, therefore, that the best way to find out which foods are contributing to your discomfort, if you have this particular issue, is for you to probably work with a dietitian or someone of that caliber.
4: Absolutely. Dietitians are qualified to look at assessing what you're currently eating, if you're lacking particular nutrients, and how to correct that. So they can provide you with a dietary plan that's going to make you a make a big difference. So it's not really about looking at one singular food or nutrient. It's about the overall dietary pattern. So what you're eating across the week as opposed to a single day.
3: Yeah, sure. Okay. Can I ask you, Mary, if you would mind just holding on there? We'll take a short break and come back and try and put all this together, okay?
4: Of course.
3: Thank you.
0: Back pain, knee, shoulder and hip pain. Linda here from Banks and Dade Chiro on the Lakes Way in Foster. There's nothing worse than pain stopping you from enjoying your life. We may have the solution. 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
3: Well, you're listening to The Good Health Program with me, John Healy, and my guest today, Mary Frack. Mary, thank you for holding with us there. Now, obviously, both of these conditions of arthritis, osteo and rheumatoid arthritis, that's correct, isn't it? Are conditions that people live with as such. Do they lead and can they be more severe? And can they lead to long-term health issues? And can they, in fact, lead to the end of the life of an individual? Or is it something that just is something that's uncomfortable for the time you have it?
4: I mean, with conditions like osteoarthritis, it is uncomfortable. So it does cause a lot of pain. But we do often have to remind people it's not a death sentence, you know. I guess there are different reasons for seeing the structural changes we see in the joint and different reasons for the pain we experience. And so, I mean, arthritis is different for everyone, but how we manage it can also look different from person to person. Mm-hmm. So this is why we talk about education being so important and making sure that everyone knows how to manage it themselves and incorporating that regular exercise and maintaining a healthy weight, because they can have meaningful effects on pain but quality of life for someone living with osteoarthritis, and someone can go on to live a perfectly normal healthy life with osteoarthritis. With inflammatory arthritis, mm-hmm. it's really important that medication is part of the picture, because the benefits of medication aren't immediate, but they have proven to prevent long-term joint damage. And if this disease is not well controlled, it can lead to other complications later down the track, and it can cause serious effects on our organs and our skin and our eyes and vitals like our lungs and our heart.
3: Right. So it is an important point that you manage this well, and that comes back to then the living with this, the long-term support that's available to people. Outline to us the sort of support that a person living, let's take the inflammatory arthritis as we've just been discussing that first. What sort of things should that person be looking for, and who should they be turning to ensure that they are on top of those medications? Because I would assume that the efficacy of those drugs or medications might change over time, and it's not just one decision at one point. You may have to modify it as your life progresses.
4: It's really important to have a good GP to talk about your symptoms and monitoring. So with an inflammatory condition, it's early intervention is absolutely key. So your GP is going to be your best point of contact, and working closely with a rheumatologist who specializes in diagnosis and treatment. So, you know, they will be the ones to follow closely. Really important to have a good GP to talk about your symptoms and monitoring. So with an inflammatory condition, it's early intervention is absolutely key. So your GP is going to be your best point of contact, and working closely with a rheumatologist who

0: medication is really important because they can have side effects.
1: Yep.
0: But there's so many medications available that it's about trial and error and finding the right fit for you.
1: Excellent. And other support that's available to people. Are there support bodies out there that people with arthritis can go to that will help them in managing? Because you mentioned earlier the importance of movement. I mean, the obvious, I think, expectations of, I mean, if you've got something like this, you think, oh, it's all too painful, I just want to sit down and have a nice soft chair to sit in. But it's not necessarily the best course of action, is it, from what you said earlier?
0: We do know that physiotherapists play a really key part of treatment and management, and physios are great for everyone with arthritis. But there are organisations like Arthritis Australia and our organisation, the Arthritis Movement, mm-hmm. who are all about helping people live well with arthritis. So we're about helping people understand the evidence base behind exercise, what types of exercise should be done to help with symptoms, and we have services around that.
1: Excellent. Which is a good way for us to perhaps lead into that. Talk to us about the arthritis movement. What do you exist to do, and how do you go about it?
0: Of course. So we are a non-profit organisation focused on helping people live well with arthritis. So we provide trusted, evidence-based information, education, and a range of services to help better understand their condition, but also feel more confident in managing it. So we do offer exercise classes, webinars, Tai Chi. We have a new Relax and Restore program, which is all about breathing and mental health and peer support. And we also advocate for people living with arthritis to right. improve awareness about it and the understanding of these conditions.
1: That's excellent. And is it easy for people to find you? Where? How do they get in touch with you?
0: So you can jump online on our website at thearthritismovement.org, or you can call up our info line directly, which is 1300 275 826.
1: And I'll just check that out. The information line again is, sorry?
0: 1300 275 826.
1: 826. I'll give that out again at the end of the program. It's the Arthritis Movement. Is it all one word, I take it, that is?
0: Spaces in between the words.
1: Okay. Arthritismovement.org. That's correct. No AU. Okay. Got it. We'll give that out again as well. Mary, thank you so much for taking time to talk to us today about arthritis. I think it's something we all hear of. We probably know of people who've had it, but unless you're actually dealing with it yourself, it's just something that's out there in the background. And I think it's important for us all to understand how it affects, particularly as you mentioned earlier, the person who may have inflammatory arthritis. Superficially, from the outside, it doesn't look like anything is going on, and yet they could be dealing with quite a lot of discomfort, if not pain.
0: Thank you so much.
1: Well, thank you, and thanks again. Mary, you can hang up, of course, at any time, but I'm just going to close off right now. So, my guest today has, of course, been Mary Freck, who is a health educator with the Arthritis Movement. And as Mary said, you can get in touch with the Arthritis Movement at their website, which is arthritismovement.org, or contact them directly at 1300 275 826. And as always, if you missed part or all of today's show, you can listen to this discussion at any time on Facebook. Just give me a Cadeo so to get it put up, and look for Good Health, where you can also catch up with a selection of earlier interviews. You will, of course, excuse me, be able to hear this program again at the same time next week and at other times on our late night programming. So I do hope you'll join me again for the next edition of Good Health, but until then, thank you for listening, and good health.

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1: Yes, and plenty going on in the community as always. Aren't we lucky? And kicking us off, Coomba Aquatic Club. Their school holiday sailing program will be running sailing mornings at 9:30 on the 29th of September and 6th of October, offering school children a friendly and accessible way to get out on the water. No experience needed. 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You can contact Craig on 0414 596 247. The Dementia Drop-In Service is being held on Wednesday the 23rd of September at Foster Civic Centre from 9:30am till 11:30am. 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Manning Regional Art Gallery invite you along on the 25th of September from 6pm to the opening night of their latest four exhibitions. Nibbles and drinks are available. Entry is $15, supporting Friends of the Gallery. Foster Tuncurry Lions Club will have their Foster Putt-Putt Trampoline Park open for school holidays until the 11th of October, 10am until 9pm. The club will donate $2,000 to the Nepal Flooding Disaster Appeal, as well as also donating all the trampoline park takings from Saturday the 26th to the appeal. Tuncurry Markets is on Saturday the 26th of September at John Wright Park from 7am till 1pm. Tea Gardens Hawk's Nest Fresh Food Market is on Saturday the 26th of September at the industrial area from 7am till 12 noon. Old Bar Markets are on Sunday the 27th of October at Old Bar Skate Park from 8am till 1pm. Nabiak Farmers Market is on Saturday the 26th of September at the showgrounds from 8am till 12 noon. Pacific Palms Market is on Sunday the 27th of September at the community hall from 9am till 1pm. The Bulladealer Artisan Farmers Market is on Friday the 25th of September at 8 Crawford Street Bulladealer from 8am till 1pm. And presented by the Lions Club, a balance and fall prevention talk on Thursday the 24th of September at Blackhead Surf Club will take place at 4pm. Presented by the Lions Club, professional guest speakers, and you can book on 0438 396 049. The Manning Great Lakes Parkinson Support Group meet on the last Monday of the month. The next meeting is on Monday the 28th of September at Club Foster at 1:30pm. Phone 0427 021 877 for more details. And finally, the next Great Lakes Evening View Club dinner meeting is on Monday the 28th of September at 6pm, Sporty's Tuncurry. Everyone is welcome. It is a great way to meet new friends and help raise money for the Smith family. A two-course meal is provided with tea or coffee, and it will be $30. Call 0402 314 221 as bookings are essential. And that's all for community updates for now. You're on 101.5 Great Lakes FM.

0: Nine Inch Nails there, Head Like a Hole. And before that we had Empire of the Sun Alive. And big thank you to Jono for coming through for the Good Health Show. He'll be back. Actually, he's actually sitting in for me next week. I'm away for the next couple of weeks. And next week, Jono will be doing 10 till 2 on your Wednesday. So make sure you tune in for that one because he's always got a great mix of music, much like myself. A couple of messages here, a couple more tunes. We are heading up to the news time. After the news, I have the 2010 era playlist of your dreams. So, that's your vibe. If you were hitting the clubs, if you're going to the big day out around then, maybe you're off to Future Music Festival, Park Life, that kind of era, you're in for a treat. It's pretty much all the songs you could not get away from at that time. So, yeah. I'll catch you after the news. Hello?
1: If you've noticed that our region is relatively graffiti-free, there's a very good reason. Foster Tuncurry's graffiti buster, Ted Bickford, has been tackling the problem for 25 years. When you spot graffiti on the Mid-North Coast, there's only one person to call. Ted Bickford, the graffiti buster. Help create a graffiti-free town and report graffiti in the Great Lakes on the graffiti hotline. 0408 440 309. This is a community service announcement for Great Lakes FM.
2: Yeah, look who it is. It's me, Doug the Fat Fella. In the chair Thursdays 10 till 2, playing 4 hours of my favourite music. Why don't you join me? I know you'll like it.

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1: In this bulletin, charges over a Sydney murder plot, the PM standing firm on tech agenda, and how the NRL ended up without grand final entertainment. It's midday. Good afternoon. I'm Madeline McNeil. A Sydney teacher has been charged over a failed murder plot in Sydney's southwest. Jefferson Shaw reports.
2: Police will allege a woman assisted two men in a conspiracy to murder a man in his 40s at Hoxton Park, who's known to officers. Task Force Falcon Commander Jason Box says both men, aged 18 and 19, were arrested in the area that morning.
3: This murder was prevented, in my opinion, by the arrest of these two males.
2: He says the 28-year-old woman is also connected to another similar murder plot. The southwestern Sydney teacher has been charged with conspiracy to murder and participate in a criminal group, and has been stood down by the Department of Education. Jefferson Shaw, Parramatta Police Headquarters.
1: The Prime Minister says he's standing firm as the Trump administration rebukes his tech agenda. Federal politics reporter Nelson Scott.
4: Anthony Albanese is at the UN spruiking Labor's proposed digital duty of care laws that would let users opt out of harmful social media algorithms. The US has criticised the regulations, claiming they'll facilitate censorship both in Australia and abroad. Mr. Albanese has also joined an international push to ensure AI stays under human control. President Donald Trump has rejected the move. So passionate about investment in the technology, he's given it a new name.
5: Welcome to the new world of superintelligence-SI.
4: But the Prime Minister is holding his ground, insisting his government is leading the world on tech regulation.
6: I'll always stand up for Australia's national interests.
4: Mr. Albanese has met with President Trump on the sidelines of the UN General Assembly. Nelson Scott, Canberra.
1: Plans are being considered to place a heritage order over Sydney's Victoria Barracks. Dusty Fitzpatrick reports.
7: The historic military site is one of several across the country which the Commonwealth is planning to sell off. The proposal has sparked pushback from the state Labor government and a number of community members. Premier Chris Minns says the Heritage Council is now considering a state register listing for Victoria Barracks. Local MP Marjorie O'Neill believes a heritage order on the location would help protect its history.
8: We're doing everything we can to ensure that it is preserved for future generations.
7: The federal government maintains the sale of defence sites across Australia will save hundreds of millions of dollars. Dusty Fitzpatrick, Sydney.
1: Australian petrol and diesel prices are likely to surge further, having already climbed to a near six-month high. Saudi Arabia is understood to have restarted its east-west oil pipeline after a major drone attack. Sources say a full restart of the 1,200-kilometre pipeline could take up to 8 weeks. Senior Liberals are downplaying any suggestion of a power-sharing arrangement with rival One Nation. Federal politics editor Michael Packey.
9: Various opinion polls show One Nation is the most popular political outfit in the country, just ahead of the Labor government and way out in front of the coalition. As things stand, if an election were held this weekend, it would be difficult for any party to govern in its own right. One Nation MP Barnaby Joyce claims there have been serious discussions about what a future federal government could look like with One Nation and the coalition working together.
10: We have to listen to what people want. They want to get rid of the socialists. We can't do that unless we can organise the numbers in such a way as we can remove them.
9: Senior Liberal Tim Wilson has told News 24 there's no chance of a power-sharing arrangement with One Nation.
11: I think it's a figment of his imagination.
9: The next federal election is not due until May 2028. Michael Packey reporting.
1: AI smart glasses could soon be banned on some beaches across Sydney. Randwick Council's considering a move to restrict the use of the devices due to concerns over privacy and security. Rangers would be able to order visitors to remove the eyewear or leave the beach under the proposed plan. Princess Diana's brother has issued an apology for at least one inaccuracy in his new book. Nine's Europe correspondent Josh Bavis reports.
12: Earl Charles Spencer's book Swan Song is now available to the public, but the author admits it contains at least one inaccuracy. He's apologised to British broadcaster Piers Morgan for wrongly stating he was the editor at the Daily Mirror in 1993 when it published photographs of Diana exercising at the gym, when in fact he wasn't the editor until 1993. 1995. Piers Morgan says it's not good enough for the book to still be on sale with the inaccuracy. The publisher says any future prints will have amended the detail. In London, Josh Bavis.
1: The league boss says people don't attend the NRL Grand Final for its headline entertainment act. This year's event won't feature a pre-game performance after negotiations with Australian artist Tones and I collapsed. Peter Volandis has told Today people will come to the game with or without the music.
13: People come to our game, for the entertainment of rugby league, not for 11 minutes of pop concert. If you want to go to a pop concert, you buy a ticket to go to a pop concert.
1: 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In finance, the All Ords is trading up 6 points at 89.57. One Australian dollar is buying 71.11 US cents.
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15: Sydney Roosters coach Trent Robinson is completely convinced Sam Walker is back to full fitness less than a month after having ankle surgery. He's been named to start at halfback in Friday night's preliminary final against the Dolphins in Brisbane. Robinson says he has no concerns about Walker's fitness.
16: He's ready to go, and the only reason that I would put Sam in is if I knew he was 100%, and he's right.
15: The Brisbane Lions will appeal the AFL Tribunal's decision to uphold a one-game ban for star Lachie Neale. The 320-game veteran is facing the very first suspension of his career for the AFL Grand Final. A spot at the Masters will be given to the winner of this year's Australian Open to be played at Melbourne's Kingston Heath. The top three players not already exempt will also qualify for the Open Championship. In athletics, Australian sprinter Rowan Browning has announced his retirement. And in cricket, New South Wales has defeated Queensland by 4 wickets in the One Day Cup. That's sport. I'm Mike Pearsall.
1: It's 7:12. That's the latest news and sport.
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19: We are currently sitting at 24 degrees and there is sun now, but maybe a shower later? We'll see. The forecast says clearing shower, so whatever that means. I guess just look outside, guys. Have a look. There's a low of 15 and a high of 23 today, and the chance of a thunderstorm a little bit later. Winds are northeast, 20 to 30 kilometres an hour, and humidity is currently at 57%. Looking ahead, we've got Thursday, a possible shower tomorrow, a low of 15 and a high of 23, and Friday, sunny, a low of 13 and a high of 27. Looking at the oceans now today, the seas are 1 to 1.5 metres, increasing to 1.5 to 2 metres south of Crowdy Head. And the swell today is southerly, 1.5 to 2 metres. Thursday, seas will be 1 to 1.5 metres, increasing to 1 to 2 metres during the morning. And the swell tomorrow is southerly, 1 to 1.5 metres, decreasing to around 1 metre by early evening. Looking at the tides now, our next high tide is at 6:15pm tonight at 1.37 of a metre. Our next low tide is just after midnight tonight at 12:37am at 0.27 of a metre. That's news, sport and weather. 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
19: Blah, blah, blah. 50s, 60s, 70s. Yeah, yeah, yeah, whatever. What about 2010? Let me take you back there. Yeah? Because I am currently sitting in the ticketing queue for this guy. Yeah, let's throw back. It's Calvin Harris with The Rain.

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Major Lazer just there with Get Free. And before that, we had Calvin Harris with The Rain and Ready for the Weekend. And you're on 101.5 Great Lakes FM. And for Lunchbox Legends today, I thought I would jump into all the songs you could not get away from in the years of 2009, 2010, 2011. Here's another one, David Guetta and Sia, Titanium. Oh, this brings back some memories. Let's go.

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We're Lunchbox Legends. We're jumping into all things 2010 because I am sitting here having absolutely no luck whatsoever trying to get a Calvin Harris ticket. So, yeah, good times for me. I'm going to keep the tunes going. Coming up next, we've got Sneaky Sound System. They're playing at the Recce next month. Make sure you get along to that. And then I've got a bit of Rihanna on the way as well. So, yeah, if you were out clubbing around the 2010 era, you'll love this.

That right there was Yolanda Be Cool and D Cup with We Speak No Americano. And before that, we had Swedish House Mafia with Don't You Worry, Child. And we have David.

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working hard. Yeah, right, picture that with a Kodak. Or better yet, go to Times Square, take a picture of me with a Kodak. Took my life from negative to positive, I just want y'all to know that. And tonight, let's enjoy life.

0: That was Pitbull and I can't remember what that song. What is that song called? I think it's called Everything Tonight. Anyway, that's what it was. Before that, we had Rihanna with Only Girl in the World. We had Calvin Harris with Acceptable in the 80s. And bad news, everyone, I have been completely unsuccessful in my ticketing quest today. Sometimes it's just not meant to be. Anyway, we're heading up to the news. A couple of messages here, a couple more tunes, and I'll catch you after the news. Yeah.
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3: Hello everyone. At Bulloodilla Central School earlier this week, our Year 11 Visual Arts class had the unique opportunity to visit the school library, which has been temporarily turned into a space showing all of the HSC artworks. The graduating Year 12 class has officially placed their final bodies of work on display, fully prepared for the marking examiners.
4: For our class, seeing the library with all the major works, with both the Year 12 art pieces and the timber major works, I have to say, the talent of these local senior students is inspiring. But looking at their finished work also brings a bit of nerves, knowing that we'll be standing in their exact shoes in 12 months.
3: This year's arts major projects are absolutely remarkable. The sheer scale and depth of the work is incredible. We are seeing a massive diversity of expressive forms, ranging from traditional paintings and pencil sketches to contemporary ceramics and digital media. Honestly, it looks like something straight out of a professional gallery.
4: What made this experience so more valuable for our class was that each piece was displayed with its official name. Usually people just look at the final artwork without knowing the story behind it. Having the titles right there gave us a really clear idea of what the seniors were trying to express, helping us understand the deeper meaning behind the art.
3: Each artwork was different in its own way, and the meanings behind every single one was instantly clear. Having watched the seniors spend so much time developing and refining their projects in this art block throughout the year, it was nice to see how well their ideas formed into these finished works. Achieving that same level of clear storytelling and unique execution is exactly what we want to work towards in our own projects next year.
4: As Term 4 approaches and we prepare to officially step up as the graduating class, seeing the success of this year's exhibition has given us a lot of confidence. It has already sparked many ideas for our own upcoming major works. We look forward to beginning our own HSC journeys next term and hope to make our school proud this time next year.

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1: It's 1 o'clock. Good afternoon. I'm Madeline McNeil. An Australian citizen has been arrested in Melbourne for being a member of a terrorist organisation and distributing extremist material. Counter-terrorism officers raided the 65-year-old's home this morning and will allege he's a member of ISIS. Acting Assistant Commissioner Paula Hudson says surveillance has indicated the man is a high-level propagandist for the terror group.
2: We will allege the videos, photographs, audio files and documents contain messages relating to abhorrent content, being executions, mass murder, torture and propaganda, as well as information about avoiding detection from law enforcement, along with instructional guides on how to conduct mass casualty attacks.
1: A $1 million reward has been announced in the search for answers of the disappearance of Gus Lamont in remote South Australia. This Sunday will mark a year since the four-year-old was last seen at his family's property. Extensive search efforts have found no sign of Gus, and police are treating his disappearance as a major crime. Police have charged a third person over an alleged murder plot at Hoxton Park in Sydney's southwest. A 28-year-old woman has been charged with several offences, including conspiracy to murder. Two men were arrested earlier this month and remain before the courts. The state government has set up a showdown with federal Labor over the proposed sale of Sydney's Victoria Barracks. The Premier's asked the Heritage Council to consider a state listing for the site, which would limit its development potential. Local MP Marjorie O'Neill says the history of the site must be guaranteed.
3: We're currently investigating the heritage that can be placed over it. We've got the Heritage Council investigating it. We want to make sure that this site is protected, and we're doing everything we can to ensure that it is preserved for future generations.
1: The Prime Minister has met with US President Donald Trump on the sidelines of the United Nations. Anthony Albanese has posted a photo of the pair on social media in what his office is describing as a warm discussion. The meeting follows the US government rejecting Labor's proposed digital duty of care and its push for stronger AI regulations. And more than 200 build-to-rent apartments are being built in Sydney's inner west. Construction's underway on the units at the former WestConnex construction site at Annandale. Planning Minister Paul Scully says the development will provide more space for essential workers.
4: A mix of apartment choices ranging from studios to three-bedroom units with communal space and a vibrant ground floor and retail area. This is about making sure people who keep our city running can live in the areas where they work.
1: In finance, the All Ords is trading up 3 points at 89.54. One Australian dollar is buying 71.03 US cents.
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6: Good afternoon. Blaise DeLonghi has retained his place at centre for the Panthers in Sunday's preliminary final against the Knights. The 21-year-old was dropped for defensive issues earlier in the season, but was a standout in the qualifying win over the Roosters. Fullback Dylan Edwards has told Nine they're expecting a strong challenge from the underdog Knights.
7: Going over to a hostile environment and being able to come away with the result in a tough, gritty game just shows the type of side they are. So, yeah, definitely not underestimating them by any stretch.
6: The Brisbane Lions have announced they will appeal Lachie Neal's one-match suspension in a desperate attempt to free him for the AFL Grand Final. Kyrie Cooney-Cross and Caitlin Ford have both started for Arsenal in a 1-0 win over their Danish opponents in the Women's Champions League. And in cricket, India has avoided an embarrassing defeat to Japan in a one-off T20, winning by just 2 runs. That's sport. I'm Adam Hawes.
1: 1:04, that's news and sport.
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10: We are currently sitting at 24 degrees and there is a few showers around for today, a low of 15 and a high of 23. Winds are northeast, 20 to 30 kilometres an hour, and humidity is currently at 58%. Looking ahead, we've got Thursday, a possible shower tomorrow, a low of 15 and a high of 23. And Friday, sunny, a low of 13 and a high of 27. Looking at the oceans now, the seas are 1 to 1.5 metres, increasing to 1.5 to 2 metres south of Crowdy Head. And swell today is southerly, 1.5 to 2 metres. Thursday, seas will be 1 to 1.5 metres, increasing to 1 to 2 metres during the morning. And the swell tomorrow will be southerly, 1 to 1.5 metres, decreasing to around 1 metre by early evening. Looking at the tides now, our next high tide is at 6:15pm this afternoon. This evening, at 1.37 of a metre. Our next low tide is tonight, just after midnight at 12:37am at 0.27 of a metre. That's news, sport and weather. 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

New Order just there with Age of Consent, and you're on 101.5 Great Lakes FM, and I've got the blues, the no ticket blues, but that's okay. We soldier on. I'm going to put on something to perk me up. I'm going to put on a bit of Muse with Knights of Cydonia, and then I'm going to play two Placebo songs. So a Placebo double play, if you will. Anyway, I'll catch you on the other side of Knights of Cydonia. Let's do it.

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3: Yes, that is where you found yourself. And just before those messages, we had LCD Sound System with I Can Change off their This Is Happening album. I love that band. Before that, we had Teenage Angst and Nancy Boy, both by Placebo, and Up Top Muse with Knights of Cydonia. And coming up next, this is Queens of the Stone Age. And just before those messages, we had LCD Sound System with I Can Change off their This Is Happening album. I love that band. Before that, we had Teenage Angst and Nancy Boy, both by Placebo, and Up Top Muse with Knights of Cydonia. And coming up next, this is Queens of the Stone.

Queens of the Stone Age just there with Little Sister. And something I heard on the news just before was that the NRL's not going to have any pre-grand final entertainment. Are you kidding me? My goodness. And saying that people don't come to see the performers. But it's all part of it, isn't it? It adds to the excitement. It sets it apart from being another weekly game, you know, is the whole spectacle of it. It's very exciting. So I was a bit disappointed to hear that. Surely they can, what have we got, 2 weeks? A week and a half? Surely we can scrape someone together. You know, what's Savage Garden up to? Not a lot. What's, Tina Arena? I'm sure she's available. Come on. Come on, NRL. Get it together. I am excited this weekend, though, to see Australia's princess take to the stage before the AFL Grand Final. Might I say, best pre-game entertainment Australia's ever had. It's going to go something like this. I want to funk. I want to F-F-U-F-U-N-K. I want to funk. It's Kylie. My favourite is A Step Back in Time.

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Blink 182 just there with First Date, and before that we had the Ataris with their cover of Boys of Summer, Don Henley track from way back, and we had Jimmy Eat World as well with The Middle. And you're on 101.5 Great Lakes FM. I'm about to get out of here, actually, and I will be out of here for 2 weeks. So John is going to take you through next week from 10 till 2, but the week after that, couldn't tell you. Don't go anywhere, though. Mike's going to come through in a sec. He's just arrived. He's put all his Baby Boomers tracks on the bench and said, have I got something for you? So stick around. Mike's got plenty of good stuff always. Thanks for hanging out with me today. And I'll catch you in 2 weeks or 3 weeks' time. Same time, same place. As always, tune in if you're good looking. You're on 101.5 Great Lakes FM. I'm going to leave you with some Public Enemy and some Wombats.

0: 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What are the wave conditions and the wind trends? 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
3: It's 2 o'clock. Good afternoon. I'm Madeline McNeil. The South Australian government is offering a $1 million reward to solve the mystery of Gus Lamont's disappearance. The four-year-old went missing from his family's remote property a year ago this weekend. There's been no sign of him despite several extensive searches. South Australia's Premier Peter Malinauskas says it's hoped the reward can turn up more information on what happened to Gus.
4: A $1 million reward for anyone that is able to provide information that results in us finding Gus or learning more about Gus's circumstances that leads to a finding of a body or resulting in a criminal conviction.
3: A Southwest Sydney school teacher has been stood down after being charged over her alleged involvement in a murder plot. An organised crime group targeted a man in his 40s at West Hoxton earlier this month. Two men have been charged over the alleged plan. Task Force Falcon Commander Jason Box says a 28-year-old woman is alleged to have assisted them.
5: She was informing them of any movements that she saw for anything she might believe were police, and she was in constant contact with them about the timings and planning and execution of this attempted murder.
3: Investigators are monitoring further accomplices after arresting a man in Melbourne who they allege is a member of ISIS. A five-year operation uncovered more than 10,000 pieces of terror propaganda sent by the Australian citizen. Federal police say they're working to identify other members of the group at home and abroad. The opposition denies senior Liberals and One Nation members have held talks over a potential deal. One Nation MP Barnaby Joyce claims both parties are discussing how to form government after the next federal election. Liberal leader Angus Taylor says he never authorised any such talks. Mr Joyce hasn't revealed who in the coalition he claims to have spoken with. A new report has found Sydney's southwest is the area most deprived of public transport despite experiencing the largest population boom. Southwest Sydney Alliance has identified three new rail extension lines to improve connectivity and reduce pressure on local roads. Chair David Borgia says the region has the state's highest concentration of three-car households.
6: The southwest region is frankly larger than the northwest was when it got the decision to build rail in 2011. So in terms of comparing city sub-regions, the time is now to build rail in southwest Sydney.
3: Also making news, the state government's introduced reforms to take over management of the RFS's firefighting vehicles from local councils. And a six-year-old Chinese girl has set the Women's World Rubik's Cube record, solving the puzzle in just 4.27 seconds. In finance, the All Ords is up 11 points at 89.62, one Australian dollar buying 70.9 US cents.
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8: Thousands of fans have turned out in Newcastle to cheer on the Knights at an open training session. The NRL's fairy tale team are considered rank outsiders for Sunday's preliminary final against the Panthers at a Core Stadium, but 5'8 Fletcher Sharp says they're capable of beating anyone on their day.
9: Penrith have been the pinnacle of the competition for probably the last 6 years, so you want to play the best, and to be the best, you've got to beat the best. So No, our group's super confident. We've got a lot of belief. We know what our footy looks like.
8: AFL, and after 9 seasons at the Sydney Swans, forward Joel Armati has confirmed his intention to join Carlton as an unrestricted free agent. The Brazilian men's football team has arrived in Australia ahead of 2 friendlies against the Socceroos, and in cricket, India has narrowly avoided an embarrassing loss to Japan in a one-off T20, winning by just 2 runs. That's sport. I'm Adam Hawes.
3: 2:04, that's the latest news and sport.
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11: Okay, here's the weather outlook for the Mid-Coast region for the rest of this week. Cloudy and windy today with tops of 23 degrees and a medium chance of showers and a possible afternoon thunderstorm inland this afternoon, with occasional gusty northeast winds at 20 to 30 kilometres per hour. Another cloudy day tomorrow with tops of 23 degrees, showers expected in the morning, and the Bureau's forecasting east-northeasterly winds around 20 to 30 kilometres per hour during the day, and returning to nor'easters in the evening tomorrow. Another possible thunderstorm is forecast in the southern part of the mid-coast in the afternoon tomorrow. Now for Friday, we'll see a return to sunny days with temps rising back to around the 27 degree mark and north-northeasterly winds at 20 to 30 kilometres per hour during the morning, becoming lighter by Friday. Overnight temps are warming up to around 12 to 15 degrees this week, so it's getting warmer. Take that doona off now, huh? Early forecast for the weekend predicts sunny days and temps increasing back to 30 degrees on Saturday, dropping to 22 on Sunday with a possible shower or two. Winds will be northeast, southeasterly winds around 15 to 25 kilometres per hour during the day. Early forecast for next week is overcast days early in the week with scattered showers and possible thunderstorms predicted from Tuesday through to Thursday, with daytime temps around 23 to 25 degrees next week. And sunny days returning on Friday next week. So we'll have a nice sunny weekend, then rain, and then sunny again. Let's look at a sunrise, sunset, and our local tide. Sunset this evening is at 46 minutes past 5, then 5:47 for tomorrow and Friday, then 5:48 on Saturday. Sunrise tomorrow morning, 23 minutes to 6, then 5:35 on Friday, and a minute earlier each day over the weekend. Okay, over to the tides for the rest of today. There's a high tide at 6:15 this evening at 1.37 metres, and the next low tide is at 37 minutes past midnight tonight at 0.27 of a metre. If you're looking for high tides tomorrow, they'll occur at 34 minutes past 6 in the morning at 1.13 metres, and 7 minutes to 7 tomorrow evening, which will be at 1.4 metres. Low tides tomorrow, they'll occur at 14 minutes past midday. That'll be 0.37 of a metre. And if you're going to go on Friday night, it's 10 minutes past 1 a.m. on Friday morning, so that's Thursday night. 10 minutes past 1, and it will be 0.21 of a metre. Now, for those of you out boating on the coastal waters or surfing or fishing, some big warnings today that the seas are extremely choppy and a southerly change is forecast to move through over the coastal waters. Right now, their surf conditions may be more powerful than they appear. They're hazardous for crossing the bar by boat and any rock fishing, so please don't do that at all. Winds on the ocean, northeasterly, 25 knots, seas 1.5 to 2 metres. On a southerly swell, 1.5 to 2 metres. Tomorrow, winds will be northeasterly on the ocean, 25 knots, and seas 1 to 2 metres on a southerly swell, 1 to 1.5 metres. 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
11: FM. Big thanks to Hayden. She does an incredibly professional, brilliant program. Hands over to me with everything done. Really, really good operator, Hayden is. And now we're on the Baby Boomer Show. You're with Mike on every Wednesday between 2 and 6. Let's start with the Stones.

Street Fighting Man, the Stones. The number that describes the Baby Boomer Show. Between now and three, we're going to play the most popular songs from the year 1970. Between three and four, we feature music from Crosby, Stills and Nash from 1970. This week's birthdays and our Aussie segment. At four till five, the big 1970 albums, Santana, Abraxas, Led Zepp 2, and some lovely requests from you guys. Between five and six, the normal Zepp, Floyd, Queen, Supertramp, Emerson, Lake and Palmer and The Who. And of course, finishing with The Stones, Dylan and Jimmy. Let's get started with the big 1970 hits from The Free, The Who, Smokey Robinson and Badfinger. Let's go with All Right Now. Yeah. You're with Mike, Baby Boomer Show.

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1: Yeah, you're in Great Lakes FM. You're with Mike on the Baby Boomer Show every Wednesday between 2 and 6. Our first song today in the first set was played over 2 million times on radio in the UK alone and stayed top of the charts for 5 weeks running around the world. A massive hit from The Free called All Right Now. Second track was from The Who in March of 1970 called The Seeker. It stayed 2 weeks at number one. Third track, Smokey Robinson and The Miracles, Tears of a Clown. And the fourth, if you haven't heard that before, it was from a Welsh band called Badfinger, Come and Get It, which was signed up by the Beatles on their new record label, Apple Records. And Paul McCartney wrote this song for the film The Magic Christian, but he gave it to Badfinger as a gift for joining Apple Records. It was called Come and Get It. There you go. Okay, coming up next, more 1970 big hits.
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1: Yeah, you're listening to Great Lakes FM with Mike on the Baby Boomers. 56 years ago in 1970, the world witnessed the dawn of a new era in peace, in music, and in fashion. After close to 10 years of concern over global nuclear war, 43 of the world's most powerful nations decided to start disassembling their deadly nuclear arsenals to the relief of the entire world. Let's see if we do that with AI. One of the biggest death tolls occurs in human history when 500,000 people die in a massive cyclone in Bangladesh. And here in Australia, we face tragedy when the Westgate Bridge in Melbourne collapsed. Now, big year in music, though. The Beatles, to the shock of the world, announced their breakup. Two world leaders in music die from overdoses. The amazing Jimi Hendrix is lost to us all with an overdose of sleeping pills. And Janis Joplin takes her life in an LA hotel. Brand new supergroups have formed in 1970 following the amazing success of The Cream and Led Zeppelin. A third big group was formed, introduced at the Isle of Wight concert. They called themselves Emerson, Lake and Palmer. We're going to play them later. After the swinging 60s with miniskirts, no bras and flower power, the 70s kicked off with psychedelic t-shirts. I had a couple. It was really good. Bell bottoms for the girls, worn out denim jeans with wide legs and hippie clothing following Woodstock. Flowered shirts were still the go for men for another 3 years. There you go. Big year, 1970. Here's some more big hits from Mungo Jerry, Santana, Simon and Garfunkel in 1970. In the summertime, Mungo Jerry, happy song.

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1: Okay, we're playing 1970 in the second set. In the summertime, went straight to the top and stayed there 7 weeks during August and September. Mungo Jerry, guess how he got his name? From a book by T.S. Eliot called Old Possum's Book of Cats. One of them was called Mungo Jerry, the other Rumpelteazer. There you go. Knocking off Mungo in September, the band who made headlines in Woodstock a few weeks earlier was Santana with Black Magic Woman and Bridge Over Troubled Water, the fifth biggest hit of the year from Simon and Garfunkel. More 70 coming up next.

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4: Okay, you're with Mike on a Baby Boomers show. 1970 is the year we're playing music from in the neck between now and three. Okay, the biggest albums of the year were Black Sabbath, Paranoid, Neil Young, Gold Rush, Led Zepp 3, and Bridge Over Troubled Water. The others include Let It Be, The Who's Live at Leeds, Derek and the Dominoes, Layla, but the biggest, one of the great albums that year was a debut from Emerson, Lake and Palmer. We're going to play Deja Vu from Crosby, Stills and Nash & Young. Top five singles in the year, Let It Be, In the Summertime, Bridge Over Troubled Water, Whole Lot of Love, and Shocking Blue from Venus. There you go. And the top films, if you remember the films in 1970, or you may, you'll be young if you're listening, but it could be that your dad told you about it or your mum. Top films were Love Story, Pattern, Woodstock, Catch 22, what a great book that was too. And Ryan's Daughter, there you go. Okay, coming up in the third set, we're going to play Canned Heat, Dave Edmonds and Jethro Tull. Here we go. Canned Heat, Let's Work Together.

And there's the brilliant Jethro Tull, 1970, merges medieval music with rock. The Witch's Promise from Jethro.

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1: Yeah, 5 minutes to news time. It's 2:55. You're listening, Mike. You were the first track was "Let's Work Together" from Canned Heat. You were thinking it sounds like Brian Ferry. Well, it did, but it's the same melody, same structure, slightly different lyrics. The Dave Edmonds was the guy who stayed on the charts for 6 weeks at the top with "I Call I Hear You Knocking," and then the medieval beautiful beautiful country music, I was going to say, but it's not as medieval music, with rock, Jethro Tull with "Witch's Promise." It got to number 4 in the charts. Love it. Now, the Beatles were not left out of the charts in 1970. Despite their troubles in 69 and they had broken up, in 1970 they produced their final album. And as usual, it was the biggest hit of the year, one of the greatest tracks, of all time. It topped the charts for 8 weeks running. It was inspired by Paul McCartney's mum, whom he lost when he was only 14 years old. And he had a dream in 1970 when his mum said to him, "It'll be all right, Paul. It'll be all right. Just let it be." Beautiful song. Great Lakes FM.

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1: It's 3 o'clock. Good afternoon. I'm Madeline McNeil. A leading investigator has delivered an impassioned plea to help solve the mystery of Gus Lamont's disappearance. This Sunday will mark a year since the four-year-old seemingly vanished from his family's property in remote South Australia. A $1 million reward has been announced for information which leads to a conviction or the recovery of Gus's remains. Police Superintendent Darren Fielke says Task Force Horizon officers won't give up.
2: We're going to continue to thoroughly and meticulously investigate the disappearance of Gus until we get a resolution. We are focused and determined. Finally, I encourage anyone who has any information, come forward. Now is the time.
1: A teacher in Sydney's southwest has been stood down as she faces allegations over a murder plot. The 28-year-old is accused of assisting two men charged of the alleged conspiracy to murder a man at West Hoxton. The opposition claims the federal government's proposed digital duty of care bill is against Australia's national interest. The legislation would allow the communications minister to decide what counts as online harm. The US government has criticised the bill, warning it could lead to social media censorship. Liberal leader Angus Taylor says Labor should abandon the laws.
3: It's not in our national interest to give a blank cheque to the minister on political censorship. And it's going to tell us what we're allowed to see on our social media. The minister will decide. That's what this bill allows. Well, that's not appropriate.
1: A joint counter-terrorism operation has arrested an Australian citizen in Melbourne who officers allege is a member of ISIS. Investigators say the 65-year-old was a key distributor of propaganda for the terror group. He's accused of creating and sending more than 10,000 files detailing how to carry out mass casualty attacks. Three new rail projects are being pitched for Sydney's southwest, which could deliver the state government an estimated $10 billion in land tax and stamp duty. Population growth for the region is expected to balloon by around 350,000 people over the next 20 years. Southwest Sydney Alliance Chair David Borgia says without additional connection to rail, they'll be left behind.
4: We're advocating for three transformative rail projects: the Leppington to Bradfield Missing Link to connect people up to their airport and create new housing, the MacArthur Metro, getting Metro Rail all the way from the airport via Oran Park and Narellan to Campbelltown, and electrifying the diesel train line south of Campbelltown.
1: And a One Nation MP claims secret talks are underway with the Liberals about forming government after the next federal election. In finance, the All Ords is up 20 points, one Australian dollar buying around 71 US cents.
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5: Trent Robinson's remaining tight-lipped on how he plans to use Hugo Savala off the bench in Friday night's prelim final against the Dolphins. Savala has lost his place in the starting side to accommodate the return of halfback Sam Walker. Robinson says other than confirming Walker will start for the Chooks, he's keeping things under lock and key.
6: I think I've given more than I've given ever before in naming the lineup like that, but I wanted to be really clear in I knew there'd be a lot of interest in who was playing where, and it was a waste of energy to do that, but other than that, I'm not really going to go into changes.
5: Warriors centre Adam Pompey is leaving the club to join the Storm next season. The Lions will continue their fight to clear Lachie Neale for the AFL Grand Final, taking his one-match ban to the appeals board. A dump test opener Jake Weatherill has scored 92 as South Australia racked up a massive 7 for 383 against Tasmania. That's sport. I'm Adam Hawes.
1: 4 past 3, that's news and sport.
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9: Okay, cloudy and windy today with tops of 23 degrees and a medium chance of showers and a possible afternoon thunderstorm inland this afternoon with occasional gusty northeasterly winds at 20 to 30 kilometres per hour. It's another cloudy day tomorrow to look forward to with tops of 23 degrees. Showers expected in the morning and the Bureau's forecasting east-northeasterly winds around 20 to 30 k's during the day and returning to nor'easters in the evening. Another possible thunderstorm forecast in the southern part of the mid-coast in the afternoon tomorrow. Friday we'll see a return to sunny days with temps rising back to around 27 and nor'easterly winds at 20 to 30 kilometres per hour during the morning, but they'll be lighter by Friday night. Overnight temperatures are warming up to around 12 to 15 degrees this week. And the early forecast for the weekend predicts sunny days and temperatures increasing back to 30 degrees on Saturday, but it will drop back to 22 on Sunday with a possible shower or two on Sunday. Early forecast for next week, overcast days early in the week with scattered showers and possible storms predicted from Tuesday through to Thursday, with daytime temps around 23 to 25, but there will be sunny days returning next weekend as well. Let's look at the sunrise, sunset, local tides. Sunset this evening, 46 minutes past 5, then 5:47 tomorrow and Friday, and then 5:48 on Saturday. Sunrise tomorrow morning, 23 minutes to 6, then 5:35 on Friday, and a minute earlier each day over the weekend. And the tides, if you're a fisherman, have a look at this. Tides for the rest of the day are high tide, 6:15 this evening at 1.37 metres, and the next low tide, 37 minutes past midnight tonight, at 0.27 of a metre. If you're looking for high tides tomorrow, they'll occur at 34 minutes past 6 in the morning. They'll be 1.13 metres and 7 minutes to 7 tomorrow evening, which will be at 1.4 metres. And low tides tomorrow, well, they'll occur at 14 minutes past midday tomorrow, 0.37 of a metre, and 10 past 1 in the morning on Friday at 0.21 of a metre. Now let's go to the Macquarie Coastal Waters forecast. It covers the ocean from Smoky Cape to Seal Rocks. Northeasterly winds on the ocean today, 25 knots, very choppy. Seas are 1.5 to 2 metres on a southerly swell, 1.5 to 2 metres as well. Surf conditions may be more powerful than they appear, and please avoid crossing bars by boat and rock fishing today. It's hazardous. Winds tomorrow, northeasterly on the ocean, 25 knots. Seas 1 to 2 metres on a southerly swell, 1 to 1.5 metres. And Friday, northerly winds 15 to 25, seas around 1 to 2 metres during the afternoon on a southerly swell around 1 metre. 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You have news, you've got weather, you've got sports and the local tides. There you go. It is now approaching 8 minutes past 3 and 1970 continues and the birthdays in this hour.
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9: 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Yeah, with Mike, Baby Boomer Show, second hour. In the second hour, we're going to play a big 1970 album from Crosby, Stills and Nash and Young called Deja Vu. I'm going to play that any minute now. And then the big musicians' birthdays this week, which feature Leonard Cohen, Jerry Marsden from Jerry and the Pacemakers, and Brian Ferry. Yeah, okay. And then some requests. Maybe I can sneak those in from a really good friend of mine who's gone to Canberra to live. And after the ads, we're going to have Aussie band segment with Savage Garden, AC/DC, and In Excess. So don't go anywhere. Let's start with Deja Vu, one of the big albums of 1970. It was released on March the 11th, and these guys were really good. Crosby, Stills and Nash came to Woodstock. They did a brilliant first album, and then Neil Young joined them, and this is what happened. Here's four tracks from Crosby, Stills, Nash and Young's brilliant album, Deja Vu. Here we go.

We're playing Crosby, Stills, Nash & Young. Here's the title number, Deja Vu, 1970. Listening to Great Lakes of AM 101.5, Mike, Baby Boomer Show, 19 and a half past three.

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6: Yeah, you're listening to Great Lakes FM, Mike, but the Baby Boomer Show. It's the 23rd day of September today, and if it's your birthday today or this week, you're sharing it with some famous people. The unbelievable, talented Ronnie Barker, English writer, comedian and actor who wrote Open All Hours, Porridge, and of course was one of the two Ronnies, yeah. Michael Douglas turns 82 this Friday. Howard Florey, the brilliant Australian pharmacologist and pathologist, the Nobel Prize laureate who invented penicillin, along with Scotsman Alexander Fleming. They saved millions of lives in the early 20th century. And Jim Henson, the American puppeteer, director, producer and screenwriter of one of my favourite TV shows, The Muppets. Yes, it was indeed fantastic, isn't it? And lots of famous actors with birthdays this week. Will Smith, 58, and Michael Douglas's wife, Catherine Zeta-Jones. We feature three birthdays: Leonard Cohen, Jerry Marsden, and Brian Ferry. Leonard Cohen, now, if you haven't heard of him, he's a Canadian. He was born on the 21st September, 92 years ago, in Montreal. He's best known, like Dylan, for his black poetry. He was awarded the Order of Canada. He's got some brilliant songs. He wrote Hallelujah. He made famous by Jeff Buckley, but it was Cohen who wrote it. His song Suzanne, written for a wife of his friend who he desired, is famous. But this one is about a lady who was a large part of his life, and they lived on a Greek island, and Leonard suffered from depression, and his girlfriend's name for 10 years was Marianne. Here's a beautiful song, Leonard Cohen. It was his birthday today, from the album, The Songs of Leonard Cohen. Here we go. So Long, Marianne. Beautiful song.

Yeah, beautiful song. Leonard Cohen, 10 years on a Greek island. Beautiful man. Our second birthday this week is Jerry Marsden, born in Toxteth, a suburb of Liverpool, on the 24th of September, 42, in the middle of the Second World War. He used to stand on top of an air raid shelter singing Ragtime Cowboy Joe, and all his onlookers liked it. He said, "You should be in a band when you get older." But he did. He'd been a great fan and part of the Mersey Beat era. Together with the Beatles, they fought it out with the London's raw rhythm and blues, the Who, the Stones, the Kinks, and they did well. I think Jerry's most remembered for his songs Ferry Across the Mersey and You'll Never Walk Alone. We know that if you're a Liverpool supporter, everybody does it. He was actually an Everton fan. Yeah, he was. He passed away aged 78, 6 years ago. Here are those two fabulous songs. Happy birthday, Jerry Marsden in heaven. Here you go. Ferry Across the Mersey, Liverpool, to Birkenhead.

Yeah, Jerry Marsden. 1942, 24th of September. And our final birthday to celebrate this week is Brian Ferry. He was born in the picturesque northeast county of County Durham in England in a working class family. His father, Fred Ferry, was a farmer. He got 9 O-levels and went on to study fine art at the University of Newcastle on Tyne. He became a pottery teacher at Holland Park School. He was a good teacher, according to my mates who went there. I didn't, but he did. He formed a great band with some serious session musicians and called it Gasboard, but his real success was Roxy Music. Brian Ferry has sold over 30 million records and he turns 81 this Saturday. And here he is with Avalon. 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
0: Now a quick request. From a dear friend of mine called Lou. He's in his 90s. He's a brilliant Croatian guy who's moving to Canberra today after many years in Foster. He's one of the finest, lovely human beings I've ever met, and he likes the Carpenters. So we're going to play for Lou. I hope you can hear us in the truck going down to Canberra where all your children are to look after you. I hope you like this. It's called Rainy Day and Mondays. Good on you, Lou. Keep in touch, my dear mate. The Carpenters were for Lou.

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0: Okay, we finish our segment this the second hour with an Aussie with our Aussie band. Today is Savage Garden, AC/DC, and In Excess. Savage Garden, we're going to play Carry On Dancing, Back in Black with the Aka Daka, and finish with In Excess by My Side. Here we go. Savage Garden first. 49 and a half past.

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2: It's 4 o'clock. Good afternoon. I'm Madeline McNeil. Anyone passing through Sydney Airport tomorrow is being encouraged to allow extra time ahead of two sets of industrial action. Security workers will conduct two-hour walk-offs as union negotiations with contractor Certis continue. Ground staff are also due to strike throughout the day. Transport Workers Union National Secretary Michael Kane says it's not a decision workers take lightly.
3: They've been forced into this position. We've got Qantas who's refusing to come to the negotiating table with a reasonable offer. And we've got a security workforce at Sydney Airport that is under the thumb of a massively profitable Sydney Airport.
2: Qantas says its ground staff taking part in the action do not service domestic or international flights or QantasLink services outside of Sydney. The airline says contingency plans are in place and it's not expecting disruptions to QantasLink customers. A $1 million reward has been announced in the search for answers over Gus Lamont's disappearance. It'll be a year on Sunday since the four-year-old was last seen at his family's remote South Australian property. Federal police are investigating further suspects after arresting an Australian citizen they allege is a member of ISIS. The 65-year-old man is accused of distributing propaganda for the terror group, including information on how to carry out mass casualty attacks. Acting Assistant Commissioner Paula Barrett says investigators are looking at further suspects in Australia and overseas.
4: The group was as a large online group with other associates. Obviously, we're working with our international partners in relation to other members in that group. We certainly won't be ruling out further arrests in relation to that.
2: Inner West Council is the latest LGA to crack down on AI smart glasses. A motion's been resolved to prohibit the technology at venues such as swimming pools, change rooms, childcare centres and public toilets. Randwick and Newcastle councils have also voted to consider similar action. And the state government has introduced legislation which will see the RFS take ownership of its firefighting vehicles. The 6,000-strong Red Fleet is managed by local councils, which don't have control over acquisition, maintenance or disposal. A network of 8 regional maintenance hubs for the trucks will also be built. Emergency Services Minister Jihad Dibbs told Parliament it's the most significant reform to the RFS in 30 years.
5: This reform will consolidate operational responsibility for the Red Fleet under the state government for the first time since the RFS was established. Ownership and management will be transferred from councils from 1 July 2027.
2: In finance, just before close, the All Ords is up 1 point at 89.51, one Australian dollar buying 71 US cents.
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7: The 5 suspended Sydney Swans players are expected to address their teammates for the first time since the infamous incident at Melbourne's Pullman Hotel. Swans Chief Executive Matthew Pavlich asked what he wants to hear from players Isaac Heaney, Chad Warner, Riley Bice, James Jordan and Nick Blakey.
8: I want them to be themselves and I want them to come in and do what we normally do at the end of a season, which is player exit meetings. And if I've got something to say to their player groups, if I've got something to say to the club, then we'll hear them out then.
7: The Knights have trained in front of thousands of fans in Newcastle as the NRL's fairy tale team prepares for Sunday's prelim final against the Panthers. And Wallabies coach Les Kiss is expected to shift Joseph Suaalii to the wing for Sunday's test against South Africa. That's sport. I'm Adam Hawes.
2: It's 4 past 4. That's the latest news and sport.
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0: Okay, here's a weather outlook for the mid-coast region for the rest of the week. Cloudy and windy today with tops of 23 degrees and a medium chance of showers. Possible afternoon thunderstorm inland this afternoon with gusty northeasterly winds around 20 to 30. Another cloudy day tomorrow, tops of 23. Showers expected in the morning and the Bureau's forecasting east-northeasterly winds around 20 to 30 k's during the day and returning to nor'easters in the evening. There's another possible thunderstorm forecast for the southern part of mid-coast in the afternoon tomorrow. And Friday we'll see a return to sunny days with temperatures rising back to around 27 degrees at 27 degrees mark and nor'easters at 20 to 30 kilometres per hour during the morning. They'll get lighter by Friday evening. Overnight temperatures are warming up to around 12 to 15 degrees this week. And the early forecast for the weekend predicts sunny days and temperatures increasing back to 30 degrees on Saturdays. On Saturday and dropping to 22 degrees on Sunday with a possible shower or two on Sunday. Winds will be northeast, southeasterly, around 15 to 25 kilometres per hour. And the early forecast for next week, overcast days early in the week with scattered showers and possible storms predicted from Tuesday to Thursday with daytime temperatures around 23 to 25, but sunny days on the following weekend. Now, sunrise, sunset, local tides, here we go. Sunset this evening, 46 minutes past 5. It'll be 5:47 tomorrow and Friday, 5:48. Then on Saturday, 5:48 as well. Sunrise is at 23 minutes to 6 tomorrow morning, then 5:35 on Friday and 1 minute earlier each day over the weekend. Tides for the rest of today are a high tide at 6:15 this evening, 1.37 of a metre, and next low tide is at 37 minutes past midnight tonight. That'll be 0.27 of a metre. If you're looking for high tides tomorrow, they'll occur at 34 minutes past 6 in the morning at 1.13 metres and 7 minutes to 7 tomorrow evening, which will be at 1.4 metres. And low tides tomorrow, they'll occur at 40 minutes past midday. That'll be 0.37 of a metre and 10 past 1 a.m. on Friday morning at 0.21 of a metre. Now, for those of you out boating or fishing or surfing, here's the Macquarie Coastal Waters forecast that covers Smoky Cape to Seal Rocks. There's some pretty dangerous conditions out there. Surf conditions are much more powerful than they are clear. They are very hazardous, as is crossing bars by boat and rock fishing. Please keep away from doing any of those things. Northeast winds on the ocean today, 25 knots, seas 1.5 to 2 metres on a swell of southerly swell, 1.5 to 2. Tomorrow, northeasterly winds on the ocean, 25 knots, seas 1 to 2 metres on a southerly swell, 1 to 1.5 metres. And Friday, northerly winds, 15 to 25 knots, seas calming down to around 1 to 1.5 metres on a southerly swell, about 1 metre. 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
0: Great Lakes FM. Welcome to the third hour of Wednesday Drive Time, where the time is coming up to 9 minutes past four. Between now and five, we're going to wind it up a bit. We're going to feature two albums from 1970, one from 69. That's the Santana Abraxas album, one of the best they ever made. And selected tracks from Led Zeppelin 2, which was a massive album in 1969 and 70. Let's start with Santana. Let me tell you a little bit about these guys if you don't know them. They had this incredible performance at Woodstock a year earlier, 69. This young 22-year-old guitarist from Mexico released his second album in 1970 that took out a multi-platinum award and two big hits. The album was called Abraxas, and it comprised of nine tracks, and from that album came this opening song called Se Acabó. Santana, Great Lakes FM. 1970.

Yeah, track one, side one, Sayakabara Abraxas. In addition to the hit single Black Magic Woman, which we played earlier, it's also on this album, there were other smash hits like Samba Party and this next one named Oyo Como Va. It's a slinky, sexy Latin American number that was a big dance hit at all the nightclubs in London. I remember it well. It got the girls on the floor, followed very quickly by the boys. Here's Oyo Como Va. Woo! Sabor.

We're playing A Practice with Santana, 1970 album. On the sleeve of this now historic album, which has been selected for preservation by the US National Recording Registry due to its cultural and artistic significance, Carlos penned the following words: "Music is the union of two lovers, melody and rhythm. The melody is the woman and the rhythm is the man." This next track, by far the most significant hit from this album. I was married to this song, and also it was voted the 20th greatest hit of all time in a combination of top ranking polls ranked by Great Lakes FM. Here it is, a brilliant number called Samba Party.

0: Beautiful, beautiful, provocative guitar from Carlos Santana. Okay, Santana produced 23 studio albums and 32 singles and many compilation albums and have sold close to 100 million records. In August 2003, Carlos Santana was named 15th in the Rolling Stone magazines of the top 10 greatest guitarists of all time. I think he's in the top 10 for sure.
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0: Yeah, you're listening to Great Lakes FM, 24 and a half past four. We're now moving on to Led Zeppelin, Zep 1, Zep 2. Zep 1 both in 69, but Zep 2 was in 1970. They were formed in 68 out of a group called the Yardbirds, you must know them. Jimmy Page was a session musician, and his fellow lead guitarist Jeff Beck originally wanted to steal the rhythm section from The Who. They enticed Keith Moon and John Entwistle to join them for one gig at least, but it didn't pay off. The Who stayed together, and Zep were formed. Jimmy Page said that the first album took about 36 hours of studio time, as many of the numbers had been well rehearsed by the band on the tour in Sweden when they went over there, when they were called Yardbirds 2. So they signed them up, and the album went on to gross more than $3.5 million. It was 2,000 more than they invested, 2,000 times more. Didn't cost a lot, but the American writers called it a flop. They said, ah, oh, they're not a supergroup, another band, you know. How wrong they were. 6 months later, not just another band, Led Zeppelin came out with Zep 2, an absolute world beater, became the second highest album across the planet behind the Beatles' Abbey Road. Here was the opening track from this mad musician, this mad guitarist called Jimmy Page, called Heartbreaker. Led Zeppelin, Great Lakes FM.

Yeah, no one had heard guitar like this. Surely we'd seen Steve Howe with a Yes, we'd seen a Master Hendrix, but nothing like Jimmy Page. He was sessioning musicians at 16 years old for Van Morrison. There you go. But it was also their new vocalist called Robert Plant that had influence too. Our second track from Zep 2 this afternoon is one of Plant's favourites. It's called Ramble On, which is derived from a merger of fantasy themes, particularly Lord of the Rings, author J.R.R. Tolkien, and rock music. That's right. Zep went on to produce many more songs based around Tolkien. This is their first. Just listen to the wonderful words from Lord of the Rings. Mordor, girl so fair, the ring, and so on. Here are some lyrics from Plant. Mine's a tale that can't be told. My freedom I hold dear. How years ago, in days of old, when magic filled the air, 'twas in the darkest depths of Mordor I met a girl so fair. Here's Ramble On.

Yeah, ramble on. Beautiful. Let's finish with a controversial song on this album that focused on this new drummer. Many said was as good as Ginger Baker and Charlie Watts. His name was John Bonham, who showed his skills on this next number on the second album. It was named in honour of the whale story from the Bible. It's called Moby Dick by John Bonham of Led Zeppelin. By many is now regarded the greatest drummer of all time. Yeah, Mike, Baby Boomers, Led Zeppelin.

0: 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Coming up next, some lovely requests from our regular listeners. 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
0: Okay, our final segment this week is a mix of requests from you lovely listeners from all over the Mid-Coast region, as far afield as Sydney, Brisbane and the Gold Coast, who were kindly phoned in. This week we're going to play Brown Eyed Girl from Van Morrison for the generous volunteers at Great Lakes Women's Op Shop in Tuncurry and their leader, Narelle, who does a brilliant job there. Followed by I'd Love to Change the World, the big 71 hit from 10 years after, Question from the Moody Blues album, A Question of Balance, and for my son and daughter up the Gold Coast from the world-beating 82 album, Love of a Gold, from Dire Straits. Here we go. It's Van Morrison with Brown Eyed Girl for the volunteers at Great Lakes Women's Op Shop in Tuncurry.

Yeah, Moby Dick. It's not the 13-minute version, as Ted told me to play, but it is the 4-minute one. Led Zepp 2 was released in October 69, with many buying it in 1970, with advanced orders of 400,000. Guess

Yeah, question from the Moody Blues. And here is the last track. This is before the break. This is for before the news. For my son and daughter up the Gold Coast, Emerson and Mandy, they love this. Dire Straits, the world-beating 1982 album, Love Over Gold. Here we go.

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2: It's 5 o'clock. Good afternoon. I'm Madeline McNeil. Angry Anderson, the frontman of Australian rock band Rose Tattoo, has died. The band revealed last month Anderson was being treated in hospital after suffering cardiac arrest. A statement from the Anderson family and Rose Tattoo confirmed he died on Monday, surrounded by loved ones. He was 79. Police say an alleged murder plot in Sydney's southwest is not connected to a recent spate of gangland shootings. Officers believe it was an organised crime-murder conspiracy and was prevented with the arrest of two men at West Hoxton earlier this month. A teacher has been stood down and charged with assisting the men. Task Force Falcon Commander Jason Box says they'll allege she was acting on behalf of a criminal network.
3: Targeting someone that is affiliated with an organised crime network. I won't suggest that it's connected to the previous conflicts between the Coconut Cartel and Alamedines, but it is organised crime related.
2: A 44-year-old man has been charged with following a young girl in Sydney's Inner West. The 12-year-old told police she was approached by an unknown man at Redfern, who then followed her to Newtown Railway Station and boarded the same train as her. The man allegedly followed the girl onto a second train before she sought help at Lewisham Railway Station. Qantas does not expect any disruption to customers as a result of planned strikes by ground services workers. QantasLink and Qantas Freight staff will walk off the job at Sydney, Brisbane, Adelaide and Perth airports tomorrow amid a pay dispute. Domestic and international flights are not affected. Sydney Airport is advising travellers to allow extra time amid a separate strike by security staff. US President Donald Trump has rejected calls for a global body to regulate artificial intelligence. The Prime Minister is among many world leaders pushing for tighter AI guardrails as the tech rapidly evolves. Anthony Albanese says it's critical human beings remain in control of the technology. But President Trump argues regulations would stifle AI investment.
4: These are the same people that are now saying that AI is going to kill us all, that robots are going to attack us, and that everything is going to be a total disaster. Same group of people. This is the group that came up with the Russia, Russia, Russia hoax, climate change, open borders.
2: Also making news, the South Australian government is offering a $1 million reward to help solve the mystery of Gus Lamont's disappearance. And Inner West Council has moved to prohibit AI smart glasses from facilities including pools and childcare centres. In finance, the All Ords closed up 5 points at 89.56. One Australian dollar is buying 70.99 US cents.
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6: Knights players are praising coach Justin Holbrook for giving them belief as they embark on a fairy tale run through the NRL finals. In his first year at the club, he's taken the Knights from a wooden spoon to a prelim final against the Panthers on Sunday. Captain Kalen Ponga says Holbrook knows how to get the best out of his players.
7: I'm still learning a lot from him, even at 28, and he's helping me a lot as well, both in leadership and as a player. And I think he's just made every individual here have so much belief and confidence in who they are and the footy that they can play.
6: AFL and Sydney forward Joel Omati has told the Swans he wants to join Carlton. The Socceroos say they're treating their two friendlies against Brazil as a test for next year's Asian Cup. And Australian cricket stars Pat Cummins and Mitchell Starc have arrived in South Africa for the upcoming one-day and test series. That's sport. I'm Adam Hawes.
2: It's 5:04. That's the latest news and sport.
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0: Okay, here's the weather outlook for the Mid-Coast region for the rest of this week. Another cloudy day tomorrow with tops of 23 degrees. Showers expected in the morning, and the Bureau's forecasting east, northeasterly winds around 20 to 30 kilometres per hour during the day. They'll return to nor'easters later in the evening winds. And there's a possible thunderstorm forecast in the southern part of Mid-Coast tomorrow afternoon as well. Friday we'll see a return to sunny days with temperatures rising back to around the 27 degree mark, and nor'easterly winds at 20 to 30 kilometres per hour during the morning. They'll become lighter by Friday evening. And the overnight temperatures are warming up to around 12 to 15 degrees this week. Early forecasts for the weekend predict sunny days and temperatures increasing back to 30 degrees on Saturday, dropping a lot, 22 degrees on Sunday, with a possible shower or two on Sunday. Winds will be northeast, southeasterly, around 15 to 25 k's during the day. And the early forecast for next week is overcast days early in the week with scattered showers and possible storms predicted from sort of Tuesday through to Thursday, with daytime temps around 23 to 25. Now let's look at the sunrise, sunset and our local tides. Sunset this evening, 46 minutes past 5, so about 40 minutes from now. And then 5:47 for tomorrow and Friday, and then 5:48 on Saturday. If you're getting up early, sunrise 23 minutes to 6 tomorrow morning, then 5:35 on Friday, and 1 minute earlier each day over the weekend. Tides for the rest of the day, there's a high tide at 6:15 this evening, about an hour and 9 minutes from now. It'll be 1.37 of a metre. And the next low tide, 37 minutes past midnight tonight, 0.27 of a metre. If you're looking for high tides tomorrow, they'll occur at 34 minutes past 6 in the morning at 1.13 metres, and 7 minutes to 7 tomorrow evening, which will be at 1.4 meters. Now, for those out boating on the coastal waters or surfing or fishing, there is some warnings for surf conditions are much more powerful than they appear, and it's very hazardous coastal activities such as crossing the bars by boat or rock fishing. Please keep away from those for the next couple of days. Okay, tomorrow, northeasterly winds on the ocean reaching up to 25 knots. Seas will be 1 to 2 meters on a southerly swell, 1 to 1.5 meters. And Friday, northerly winds on the ocean, 15 to 25 knots. Seas will be increasing to sort of 1 to 2 meters during the afternoon on Friday on a southerly swell, around 1 meter. 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
0: Great Lakes FM. And thanks to all you lovely listeners. I got a really nice call from a lady just before the news saying she loves the Baby Boomers show. She gets on it and, you know, loves to listen to it. And yeah, it's nice for us because we don't often get a sort of feedback, but it is nice to know that at least we're playing what you like to hear. So between now and six, we're going to play songs when I wind it up a bit. So it's really, this is for the guys who like rock music and Pink Floyd and Dreams and Supertramp and all that stuff. So between now and six, we're going to play songs from Zepp, Pink Floyd, Queen, then Supertramp, Emerson, Lake and Palmer, and a special track from The Who. And we'll complete the final set with the old classics from The Stones, a couple of early 60s Stones numbers, and Bob Dylan and Amanda's request from the master musician Jimi Hendrix. My eldest daughter gives me a Jimmy number to finish the show with every week to round up the Baby Boomers. We're going to start with Led Zeppelin. I know I just played Zepp 2, but from its first album, released in the 31st of March 1969, the second track on side one was called Babe, I'm Gonna Leave You. It's a controversial cover version of a song performed 7 years earlier by Joan Baez, but the original was written in the 50s by a lady called Anne Breeden, who is now recognised by Zepp. It's a great version with Robert Plant's voice in both melancholy and then angry moods. Have a listen to this. Babe, I'm Gonna Leave You. Beautiful guitar too, nice. Enjoy Led Zeppelin.

twist off. Everyone just thinks that Zepp is all just massive angry stuff, but it isn't. It's beautiful. Rob Plant there going from melancholy to the sort of up the moods, and then Jimmy Page, lovely, lovely guitar, and then da da da da dum, you know, brilliant stuff. Okay, our next track is one of those great tracks from Pink Floyd that everyone remembers but cannot remember the title of all the albums. So I'm going to tell you what it is. It's called Learning to Fly. It's from a brilliant album called A Momentary Lapse of Reason. And that's the album with all the beds on an old English beach. It's brilliant. Hope you like Learning to Fly. Here's the band that plays Dreams. Close your eyes for this one.

Learning to Fly, Pink Floyd. And we've got a Queen track for you this week, the title track of a great movie, which Mandy loves, called Flash Gordon, a film produced in 1980. Here's the track called Flash. Listen to this.

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0: Yeah, Great Lakes FM indeed. You're with Mike, Baby Boomer Show, 26 and a bit past five. In the second set, we're going to feature three songs. Emerson, Lake and Palmer with Black Moon from the same named album in 92, followed by Supertramp with Sister Moonshine from the Crisis What Crisis. And we finish with one of those great songs from The Who. It's from an album called Then and Now, produced in 2004. Early Who songs. This one's called A Real Good Looking Boy. Let's start with Emerson, Lake and Palmer. Black Moon.

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And here is Real Good Looking For You from The Who. Yes, it's The Who. Nice, nice song. 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

0: It's Sister Moonshine from Supertramp, Black Moon, Emerson, Lake Palmer, and the final bit, a real good-looking boy from The Who.
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3: 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I'll be playing some of my favourites anywhere from the 60s up until right now. 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
4: Also, it takes much longer to get up north. The slow way.
0: Yeah, don't miss him. Carlton's in the office. He's here. He's getting ready to get on. A great, great show. He follows me every single Wednesday. Okay, our final set this week includes the Rolling Stones' two early tracks from their third album in 1965 called Out of Our Heads. It was the first album where the Stones wrote four of the track. This first track is called Mercy, Mercy. It's an absolutely wonderful piece of music. Have a listen to this. Beautiful Keith Richards guitar.

brilliant stuff. And here is Off the Hook, which was on their second album, probably the first they wrote themselves. Brilliant piece of guitar by Keith Richards in 1964. Off the Hook.

0: Yeah, I love those old Stones numbers. That's just for me. I like that sort of stuff. I was actually, how do I know it all? Well, I was there. I'm that old, I was there. But there's some brilliant books my daughter bought me from one Christmas called The Rolling Stones, All the Songs, the story behind every track. If you're interested in a 700-page hardback published by Black Dog and Leventhal in 2016. They did the same. We've got four other books for the Beatles, Floyd, Zepp and Dylan. Talking about Dylan, this will be followed now. I'm going to put a Dylan number on before the finishing tune from Ginny this week. So here's Bob. Everyone knows this number. It's from an album early in the 60s called Like a Rolling Stone. Bob Dylan, Great Lakes Event.
1: Once upon a time, you dressed so fine. Do the

Yeah, the brilliant Bob Dylan. Unbelievable. Like a Rolling Stone, one of those lovely old tracks that everyone remembers, whether they were born at that time or not. It's just one of those really good ones. Don't forget, Carlton's coming on in less than 4.5 minutes after the news, and don't miss him. He's got some brilliant music to play tonight. Just want to thank everyone for tuning in, as you normally do, and listening to the only local radio station for the Great Lakes region, Great Lakes FM 101.5. Whether you live in the region or stream in from anywhere on the planet, you're always welcome. And please tell your mates, like my kids do. They tell their mates in Sydney and Gold Coast and everywhere. For the final number every week, my first child, Mandy, who loves Jimmy, chose this week's number, which is from Jimmy's first album, Are You Experienced, in 1967. It's a lovely track. I like it. Anyway, I hope you do, and I hope you enjoyed the show today. This track's called Spanish Castle Magic.

0: Spanish Castle Magic from Jimmy from his first album, Are You Experienced, in 67. Thanks for staying tuned again this afternoon. Tell all your friends that love the 60s, 70s and 80s booming music to tune in. Look forward to playing songs for you again next week. And next week we're going to specialise on 1971, which is when One Day Cricket was introduced. Zep produced an album, Mick Jagger married, Paul McCartney started The Wings about 10 minutes after he'd done the last Beatles number. So off we go. So stay tuned for Carlton after the news, which is on next. Enjoy.
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2: It's 6 o'clock. Good evening. I'm Madeline McNeil. Days out from the anniversary of Gus Lamont's disappearance, his parents have issued an emotional appeal for answers. The South Australian government's announced a $1 million reward for information, which leads to a conviction or the recovery of the four-year-old's remains. In a pre-recorded video shared by police, Joshua Lamont and Jessica Murray have publicly addressed the case for the first time. Mr. Lamont says it's the most devastating event they've experienced.
3: We miss Gus more than we can describe. We are desperate to have him returned home to us, and we are desperate for answers. We believe that someone knows something. Someone knows what happened to Gus and may even know where he is.
2: Travellers heading to Sydney Airport tomorrow are being urged to allow extra time. Chris McCarthy reports.
4: Two separate strikes have been organised by the Transport Workers Union. Ground crews covering freight and Qantas link operations will be undertaking a 24-hour stoppage, although the airline says it's not expecting to experience any delays as a result. While in the airport itself, security staff employed by contractor Certis will walk off the job between 7:30 and 9:30 a.m. and again from 6 till 8 p.m. Extra staff have been rostered on to minimise disruptions, but the airport is encouraging travellers to allow extra time and stay alert for messages from their airline. Chris McCarthy, Sydney.
2: The opposition says it's prepared to lead the fight for nuclear energy despite voters rejecting the policy at last year's election. Shadow Energy Minister Dan Tehan argues nuclear is better for the environment and cheaper for households and business. The Albanese government's accusing the coalition of economic lunacy, claiming nuclear energy would be more expensive to produce. Rose Tattoo frontman Gary Angry Anderson has died at the age of 79. The rocker was also a staunch youth advocate and charity ambassador, which saw him appointed a member of the Order of Australia in 1993. Entertainment reporter Peter Ford has told Trent Nikolic Angry had a natural, easygoing style about him.
5: In many ways, it's one of those things where, you know, looks can be deceptive because you take one look and think, oh, hang on, I'm going to hang on to my wallet. But, you know, he was a big softy and his charity work is well regarded, part of the reason why he got the Order of Australia.
2: Also making news, a Melbourne man has been charged by police, accused of being a member of ISIS and distributing propaganda for the terror group. And a teacher in Sydney's southwest has been stood down as she faces allegations over a murder plot. In finance, the All Ords closed up 5 points at 89.56. One Australian dollar is buying 70.9 US cents.
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2: The five suspended Sydney Swans players have returned to the club's headquarters 5 weeks after they were stood down. Isaac Heaney, Chad Warner, Nick Blakey, Riley Bice and James Jordan were met by a sizeable media scrum ahead of an expected meeting with their teammates. Heaney remaining tight-lipped on what he'd be saying.
7: I'm looking forward to addressing the playing group.
2: Panthers fullback Dylan Edwards is downplaying Nathan Cleary's foot injury, declaring everyone's playing busted at this time of the year. The champion number 7 is carrying a stress injury into Sunday's preliminary final against the Knights. The Brazilian men's football teams arrived in Australia ahead of two friendlies against the Socceroos, and Australian sprinter and four-time national champion Rowan Browning has announced his retirement from athletics. It's 6:04. That's the latest news and sport.
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10: Currently 20 degrees in Taree. There are some very strong winds around, wind gusts of up to 35 kilometres per hour. We'll get an overnight low of 15 degrees, and tomorrow will be partly cloudy and chance of a possible shower with a high of 23 degrees. For the Macquarie Coastal Waters, Smoky Cape to Seal Rocks for Wednesday until midnight. Northeasterly winds at 15 to 20 knots, reaching up to 25 knots south of Crowdy Head in the late afternoon. The seas at 1 to 1.5 metres, increasing to 1.5 to 2 metres south of Crowdy Head, and a southerly swell 1.5 metres, increasing to 1.5 to 2 metres south of Port Macquarie. For Thursday, the winds will be northeasterly 15 to 20 knots, reaching up to 25 knots south of Port Macquarie in the late morning and afternoon. Seas 1 to 1.5 metres, increasing to 1 to 2 metres during the morning, and a southerly swell 1 to 1.5 metres, decreasing to around 1 metre during the afternoon. The next tide is coming up very shortly at 6:15 p.m. It's a high tide of 1.37 of a metre, followed by a low tide at 37 minutes past midnight tomorrow morning of 0.27 of a metre. 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
10: Good evening, my name's Carlton Heston. Welcome to the show. Thanks to Mike for keeping the seat warm for the last 4 hours. It's the soundtrack of my life, and I will be playing some of my favourites over the next 4 hours or so. Going to start off in 2012 now, going back to 2012 from an album called An Awesome Wave. It's Alt J, Tarot.

0: Yeah, it's obvious. That's the Au Pairs, back to 1981 for that track, and that's from an album called Playing With a Different Sex. 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
0: Yeah, let's have a look at what's happening in the world of gigs over the next few days, over the weekend, in your local area. First up, tomorrow, on Thursday, Ross McGregor, the music fella, is at Club Foster at 5:30. Jaffa 2026, that's J-A-F-A, the students from St. Joseph's Primary School, Wingham, at the Manning Entertainment Centre at 6:30. 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Ian Sandico, Manning River Hotel, 1 p.m. And at 1 p.m. at the Old Bar Tavern, Alan Clark. Charlie Boyter, Neville Anderson and John Battle at the Buller Dealer Bowling Club at 1:30. And at the Kupanuk Hotel, 1:30, Ross Ruprecht. Manning Valley Choral Society at the Manning Entertainment Centre at 2 p.m. And at the Harrington Hotel, 2 p.m, Holly May. The Tanks Club Foster, 4:30 p.m, Brendan Twemlow. And at Sporty's Tonkari at 4:30, the Rockabillies. At the Tanks Club Foster on Monday, the music fella, Ross. And that is your Great Lakes FM gig guide, all with a little help from our friends at 2Bob Radio. My name's Carlton Heston. It is Great Lakes FM. I'm going to kick on now with some music from... this track is from New Mexico, a little band called Beirut. And the name of the album is The Riptide. And it's from 2011. And the track's Santa Fe. And this is actually where they're from. Have a listen. Yo.

0: All the way from Canada, that's a band called the Besnard Lakes. That's from 2010, from an album called The Besnard Lakes Are the Roaring Night. And that track is And This Is What We Call Progress. 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
0: Yeah, and what I can tell you tonight, that we do not have any lost and found, but if you have lost or found anything around the place, report it to us and we can air it for you, and hopefully we can find or find the right owner, etc. So, between 10 and 2 on any day, Monday to Friday, call the office on 655-8433. That's 655-8433. If you've lost something or you've found something, and we hopefully can get that back to its rightful owner. My name's Carlton Heston. 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Going to kick on with some more stuff now. One of my favourites, Big Audio Dynamite. This track is from 1985. From the album, this is Big Audio Dynamite, E equals MC squared.

0: From the album Sandinista. That's The Clash from 1980. It's called Washington Bullets. Before that, The Charlatans from 1997 from their album Telling Stories, and that track was How High. 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
0: Next up, we're going to play you a cover of a Pet Shop Boys song. It was the first Pet Shop Boys debut single. It's called West End Girls, and this is the version from 2023 by an outfit called the Sleaford Mods.

0: Yeah, that is Concrete Blonde on Great Lakes FM from a 1990 album, Bloodletting, and that track was called Caroline. You are listening to Great Lakes FM. My name's Carlton Heston.
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0: Going to take you up to the news time now at 7 o'clock with a band called Granddaddy, and this track is called Stray Dog and the Chocolate Shake from an album called Someday. One of the top.

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1: Good evening, I'm Jack Fenwick. France, the United Kingdom and the European Union have thrown their support behind Australia's push to strengthen AI regulations. The federal government is working on a digital duty of care bill, which would allow people to opt out of algorithms which determine a social media feed. The United States has criticised Australia's proposed tech laws, arguing they stifle investment. But new UK Prime Minister Andy Burnham has praised the move during his first meeting with Anthony Albanese.
2: We look to you and what you've done, the leadership that you've given on social media. We're completely aligned politically. We're aligned in what we're trying to do to reindustrialise, to tackle some of the big challenges that we face.
1: Federal police are investigating further suspects after arresting an Australian citizen they allege is a member of ISIS. The 65-year-old man is accused of distributing propaganda for the terror group, including information on how to carry out mass casualty attacks. Acting Assistant Commissioner Paula Barrett says investigators are looking at further suspects in Australia and overseas.
3: The group was as a large online group with other associates. Obviously, we're working with our international partners in relation to other members in that group. We certainly won't be ruling out further arrests in relation to that.
1: A One Nation MP is rejecting claims he knowingly socialised with a group of prominent neo-Nazis. Barnaby Joyce was at the Canberra casino last month when a group of hard-right provocateurs approached him. Mr. Joyce says he only learned who they were after the fact and insists he didn't enter or leave the venue with them. The federal MP maintains he doesn't associate with neo-Nazis and considers them freaks. A $1 million reward has been announced in the search for answers over the disappearance of Gus Lamont in remote South Australia. This Sunday will mark a year since the four-year-old was last seen at his family's property. Extensive search efforts have found no sign of Gus, and police are treating his disappearance a major crime. Qantas does not expect any disruption to customers as a result of planned strikes by ground service workers. Qantas Link and Qantas Freight staff will walk off the job at Sydney, Brisbane, Adelaide and Perth airports tomorrow amid a pay dispute. Domestic and international flights are not affected. And Australian rock legend Angry Anderson has died at the age of 79. The Rose Tattoo frontman was hospitalised 3 weeks ago after having a heart attack. In 1987, he went solo and recorded this international hit. In finance, one Australian dollar is buying 70.8 US cents.
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1: AFL umpire Hayden Meyer admits he was surprised by the reaction of two Hawthorn players to a tough call he made during a preliminary final. Meyer was abused by Tom Barras and James Sicily after correctly awarding a free kick to Brisbane, which gave the Lions the lead late in the game. He's told the AFL the behaviour of both players made him feel threatened.
5: I expressed exactly that, the language and the way that those two players, James and Tom, came at me. I felt threatened and intimidated in that situation.
1: The Knights have trained in front of thousands of fans in Newcastle as the NRL's fairy tale team prepares for Sunday's preliminary final against the Panthers. And Red Bull's Isaac Hadjar has signed a 1-year contract extension to keep him at the team until the end of next year. That's the latest news and sport.
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8: 19 degrees in Taree right now, and there are still some gusty winds around, about 30 kilometres per hour. We'll get an overnight low of 15 degrees, and tomorrow will be partly cloudy with a chance of a possible shower, with a high of 23 degrees. For the Macquarie coastal waters, Smoky Cape to Seal Rocks for Wednesday until midnight. Northeasterly winds at 15 to 20 knots, reaching up to 25 knots south of Crowdy Head in the late afternoon. The seas at 1 to 1.5 metres, increasing to 1.5 to 2 metres south of Crowdy Head. And a southerly swell of 1.5 metres, increasing to 1.5 to 2 metres south of Port Macquarie. For tomorrow, Thursday, winds are northeasterly, 15 to 20 knots, reaching up to 25 knots south of Port Macquarie in the late morning and afternoon. The seas at 1 to 1.5 metres, increasing to 1 to 2 metres during the morning. And southerly swell of 1 to 1.5 metres, decreasing to around a metre during the afternoon. The next tide is at 37 minutes past midnight tomorrow morning. It's a low tide of 0.27 of a metre, followed by a high tide at 6:34 a.m. tomorrow morning of 1.13 of a metre. 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
1: Yeah, it doesn't quite feel like spring just yet, but we are getting there. Good evening. My name's Carlton Heston. Thank you for tuning in. Hope you're enjoying the show. It's the soundtrack of my life. I'm going to start off this hour with a couple of tracks, a bit of a electronica for you. First up, we're going to play a bit of a band called Cut Copy. They're from Melbourne. Their album's called Zonoscope from 2010. This track is Need You Now.

0: Yeah, there's some electronica for you. That's German duo Digitalism. That's easy to say. And that's from an album called I Love You Dude. And that track was from 2011. It's called Circles. Before that, the boys from Basildon, Depeche Mode. And that was from their album Construction Time Again. That's from 1983. Everything Counts. You're with Carlton Heston on the Great Lakes FM.
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0: Next up, a track from the 2009 album Kingdom of Rust. It's Doves. This is called House of Mirrors.

0: Yeah, do yourself a favour. Have a listen to that album. It's called Angel in Real Times from 2021. It's Aussie band Gang of Youths. And that is, that track was called The Angel of 8th Avenue. And before that, band from Dublin, Fontaines DC, from their album Skinty Fiar. That's from 2022. And that was the title track. You're with Carlton Heston on the Great Lakes FM.
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0: Yeah, it's time for the community update. Let's see what's happening around the local area over the next week or two. First up, Coomba Aquatic Club School Holiday Sailing Program will be running sailing mornings at 9:30 on the 29th of September and the 6th of October, offering school children a friendly and accessible way to get out on the water. No experience needed. 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That's Craig, 0414 596 247. The dementia drop-in service is being held on Wednesday the 23rd of September at Foster Civic Centre from 9:30 a.m. to 11:30. 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Manning Regional Art Gallery invite you along on the 25th of September from 6 p.m. to the opening night of their latest four exhibitions. Nibbles and drinks are available. Entry is $15, supporting Friends of the Gallery. Foster Tuncurry Lions Club will have their Foster Putt-Putt and Trampoline Park open for the school holidays until the 11th of October, 10 a.m. till 9 p.m. The club will donate $2,000 to Nepal Flooding Disaster Appeal, as well as also donating all the trampoline park takings from Saturday the 26th to the appeal. Tuncurry markets are on Saturday the 26th of September at John Wright Park from 7 a.m. till 1 p.m. And the Tea Gardens and Hawk's Nest Fresh Food Market is on Saturday the 26th of September at the industrial area from 7 a.m. till 12 noon. Old Bar Markets on Sunday the 27th of September at the Old Bar Skate Park from 8 a.m. till 1 p.m. And Nabiak Farmers Market is on Saturday the 26th of September at the showgrounds from 8 a.m. till 12 noon. The Pacific Palms Markets are on Sunday the 27th of September at the Community Hall from 9 a.m. from 7 a.m. till 12 noon. Old Bar Markets on Sunday the 27th of September at the Old Bar Skate Park from 8 a.m. till 1 p.m. And Nabiak Farmers Market is on Saturday the 26th of September at the showgrounds from 8 a.m. till 12 noon. 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

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The Parkinson's Support, Manning / Great Lakes Parkinson's Support Group, meet on the last Monday of the month. 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That's 0427 021 877 for more details. The next Great Lakes Evening View Club dinner meeting is on Monday, the 28th of September at 6pm at Sportistown Curry. Everyone is welcome. It is a great way to meet new friends and help raise money for the Smith family. A two-course meal is provided with tea or coffee for $30. Call 0402 314 221 as bookings are essential. 0402 314 221. And that is your Great Lakes FM community update for this Wednesday evening. My name's Carlton Heston. You are listening to Great Lakes FM. Going to kick on now with some more favourites of mine. It's the soundtrack of my life. We're going to go back to 1987 for this one. From an album called Squirrel and the G-Man, 24-Hour Party People. It's the Happy Mondays. It is the title track, 24-Hour Party People.

0: There you go. That's a British band, the Kaiser Chiefs, from 2019, from an album called Duck. It's called Record Collection. Before that, the goes out for Diana. It's James from the album Millionaires from 1999, and that track was called We're Gonna Miss You. You're with Carlton on Great Lakes FM.
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1: Good evening, I'm Jack Fedek. The five suspended Sydney Swans players have addressed their teammates for the first time since they were stood down. Isaac Heaney, Chad Warner, Nick Blakey, Riley Bice and James Jordan have now left the club's headquarters an hour after arriving. Heaney hasn't elaborated on what was said.
2: It was really nice to address the whole club, and I'm thankful that you gave us their time and understanding. So, it was really good.
1: The opposition leader denies he authorised talks with One Nation to discuss how they could form government after the next election. Federal Politics editor Michael Packey.
3: One Nation MP Barnaby Joyce claims serious discussions are being held between his party and the coalition on how they could form a future government. One Nation is outflanking Labor and the coalition in the opinion polls, but it's unlikely any could govern in their own right. Mr. Joyce says if One Nation and the coalition formed a working alliance, the numbers might just be there.
4: We have to listen to what people want. They want to get rid of the socialists. We can't do that unless we can organise the numbers in such a way as we can remove them.
3: Opposition leader Angus Taylor is dismissing suggestions talks are taking place with the minor party.
5: No, and I gave no authority to anyone else to have that conversation.
3: The next federal election is not due until May 2028. Michael Packey reporting.
1: The Prime Minister has met with US President Donald Trump on the sidelines of the United Nations. Anthony Albanese has posted a photo of the pair on social media in what his office is describing as a warm discussion. The meeting follows the US government rejecting Labor's proposed digital duty of care and its push for stronger AI regulations. A West Australian man who attacked his brother with a bladed weapon following an argument in Thailand in 2019 is the first person in the country to be convicted of causing harm to an Australian citizen overseas. The attack left the victim severely injured, with emergency surgery required to repair and remove damaged internal organs. A 50-year-old man has been sentenced to a maximum of 7 years imprisonment, with a non-parole period of 5 years. And Angry Anderson, the frontman of Australian rock band Rose Tattoo, has died aged 79. A statement from the Anderson family and Rose Tattoo confirmed he died on Monday, surrounded by loved ones. Entertainment reporter Peter Ford says the family is asking for privacy.
6: You know, obviously, as I understand it, it had obviously several weeks to know that this was the reality that was going to present itself at some point soon, but it doesn't make it any easier.
1: Anderson was being treated in hospital after suffering cardiac arrest. And in finance, one Australian dollar is buying around 71 US cents.
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1: Brisbane's Dane Zorko is holding out hope for Lachie Neale to feature in Saturday's AFL Grand Final. The Lions midfielder will face the AFL Appeals Board on Thursday after failing to overturn his one-match ban at the tribunal. Zorko says they'll be prepared either way.
8: Impeccable record. You'd like to think that would hold a fair bit of weight. Maybe it doesn't. We've had this stuff in the past. Like, it's water under a bridge for us. We just keep moving forward for our process. We worry about what we can control.
1: Newcastle Knights players are praising coach Justin Holbrook for giving them belief as they embark on a fairy tale run through the NRL finals. In his first year at the club, he's taken the Knights from a wooden spoon to a prelim final against the Panthers on Sunday. And the Socceroos say they're treating their two friendlies against Brazil as a test for next year's Asian Cup. That's the latest news and sport.
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11: It's 19 degrees in Taree and there are still some strong wind gusts around about 30 kilometres per hour. Overnight we'll get down to 15 degrees, and tomorrow there will be a possible shower and a partly cloudy day with a high of 23 degrees. For the Macquarie Coastal Waters, Smoky Cape to Seal Rocks for Wednesday until midnight, northeasterly winds 15 to 20 knots, reaching up to 25 knots south of Crowdy Head in the late afternoon. The seas at 1 to 1.5 metres, increasing to 1.5 to 2 metres south of Crowdy Head. A southerly swell of 1.5 metres, increasing to 1.5 to 2 metres south of Port Macquarie. And for tomorrow, Thursday, northeasterly winds 15 to 20 knots, reaching up to 25 knots south of Port Macquarie in the late morning and afternoon. The seas at 1 to 1.5 metres, increasing to 1 to 2 metres during the morning, and a southerly swell of 1 to 1.5 metres, decreasing to around 1 metre during the afternoon. The next tide is at 37 minutes past midnight tomorrow morning. It's a low tide of 0.27 of a metre, followed by a high tide, 6:34 a.m. tomorrow morning, of 1.13 of a metre. 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
11: Yes, good evening. My name's Carlton Heston. Thank you for tuning in if you've just joined us. Hope you're enjoying the show. We're going to kick on now playing some more favourites of mine. It's the soundtrack of my life. I'm going to start this hour off with an Australian band from 2003. From an album called Tough Love. The band's from Geelong in Victoria. They're called Magic Dirt's Plastic Loveless Letter.

0: Going back to 2023 on Great Lakes FM for that track from the album Council Skies. That is the title track. And of course, it's Noel Gallagher and his High Flying Birds. Before that, from his very latest album, just came out earlier this year, Makeup is a Lie. That's Morrissey. And that track was Notre Dame. You're with Carlton on Great Lakes FM.
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0: Let's have a little bit more Australian music now on Great Lakes FM from 2007 from the album Cruel Guards. It's The Panics. 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

0: Silver Sun Pickups for you on Great Lakes FM, and that was from the album Better Nature from 2015. It's called Latchkey Kids. And before that, Polly Jean Harvey from her album Rid of Me. That was from 1993, and that track was called Mist. 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
0: 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It's called Step It Up.

0: Yeah, there he goes. That's Joe Jackson from his 1989 album Blaze of Glory. That track's called Evil Empire. Before that, you heard Matt Johnson with The from his 1983 album Soul Mining, and that was called Perfect. And David Byrne with Talking Heads before that from the album Remain in Light. From 1980, and that was Born Under Punches. You're with Carlton Heston on Great Lakes FM.
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2: 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Lend me your ears. You just might dig it.
0: And to take you up to the 9 o'clock news now, we're going to give you, what should we give you? A bit of The View, I think. Scottish band The View from their album Bread and Circuses, Tragic Magic.

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1: Good evening, I'm Jack Fenwick. The opposition claims Labor's social media reforms are against the national interest as the US rejects Australia's tech agenda. Federal politics reporter Nelson Scott.
2: The Prime Minister, along with many other world leaders, have called for AI to remain under human control amid fears the technology carries existential risks. But US President Donald Trump argues the warnings are exaggerated and more regulation will stifle investment. America has also criticised Labor's proposed digital duty of care legislation, warning that letting a minister decide what counts as online harm could lead to censorship. Anthony Albanese is standing firm, arguing big tech needs to be reined in.
3: It's not about giving government control, it's about giving people back control.
2: Opposition leader Angus Taylor says the PM is not acting in Australia's interests.
4: We will not support a blank check on political censorship.
2: Mr. Albanese says he had a warm meeting with President Trump on the sidelines of the UN General Assembly. Nelson Scott, Canberra.
1: The opposition says it's prepared to lead the fight for nuclear energy, despite voters rejecting the policy at last year's election. Shadow Energy Minister Dan Tehan argues nuclear is better for the environment and cheaper for households and businesses. The Albanese government is accusing the coalition of economic lunacy, claiming nuclear energy would be more expensive to produce. The five suspended Sydney Swans players have returned to the club's headquarters 5 weeks after they were stood down for breaching club standards following post-match celebrations at Melbourne's Pullman Hotel. Isaac Heaney, Chad Warner, Nick Blakey, Riley Bice and James Jordan were met by a sizeable media scrum ahead of their meetings with teammates. Over 100 people, including club staffers, the AFLW and AFL team, were in attendance when the five players delivered their 20-minute address. The National Housing Industry Association warns Queensland is in desperate need of skilled labourers. The number of state project approvals are quickly outpacing workforce capabilities, according to the Peak Construction Body. Queensland Branch Executive Director Michael Roberts says every trade is affected.
5: Very difficult to find roofers at the moment, but there's a shortage across all the trades, carpenters, concreters, plasterers. The builders are really struggling to find trades to allow them to get on and finish projects.
1: And Angry Anderson, the frontman of Australian rock band Rose Tattoo, has died. The band revealed last month Anderson was being treated in hospital after suffering cardiac arrest. A statement from the Anderson family and Rose Tattoo confirmed he died on Monday, surrounded by loved ones. He was 79. In finance, one Australian dollar is buying 70.8 US cents.
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1: An early win on grand final week for Fremantle, the AFL granting them use of Wharfie time in Saturday's decider against the Brisbane Lions. The Dockers submitted an application to the league for the activation, which uses AC/DC's Hell's Bells to be listed under the same category as songs played on game day. Fremantle will be able to use Wharfie time, but only once after a goal has been kicked. In the NRL, Trent Robinson is remaining tight-lipped on how he plans to use Hugo Savala off the bench in Friday's prelim against the Dolphins. Savala has lost his place in the starting side to accommodate the return of halfback Sam Walker. Robinson says other than confirming Walker will start, he's keeping things under lock and key.
7: I think I've given more than I've given ever before, but other than that, I'm not really going to go into changes.
1: That's the latest news and sport.
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11: currently 19 degrees in Taree. There are some wind gusts around, still up to 30 kilometres per hour. We'll get an overnight low of 15 degrees, and tomorrow there will be a clearing showers of the partly cloudy day with a high of 23 degrees. For the Macquarie Coastal Waters, Smoky Cape to Seal Rocks for Wednesday until midnight. Northeasterly winds 15 to 20 knots, reaching up to 25 knots south of Crowdy Head in the late afternoon. The seas 1 to 1.5 metres, increasing to 1.5 to 2 metres south of Crowdy Head. And a southerly swell of 1.5 metres, increasing to 1.5 to 2 metres south of Port Macquarie. Tomorrow, Thursday, northeasterly winds 15 to 20 knots, reaching up to 25 knots south of Port Macquarie in the late morning and afternoon. The seas at 1 to 1.5 metres, increasing to 1 to 2 metres during the morning, and a southerly swell of 1 to 1.5 metres, decreasing to around a metre during the afternoon. The next tide is at 12:37 a.m. tomorrow morning. It's a low tide of 0.27 of a metre, followed by a high tide at 6:34 a.m. tomorrow morning of 1.13 of a metre. 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
11: Yes, it is. Good evening. My name's Carlton Heston. It's the soundtrack of my life. Thank you for tuning in. Hope you're enjoying the show. The last hour, I'm going to be playing you a little bit of funky music. We're going to kick off with a track back from 1989. It's an instrumental. It's by an outfit called 808 State from an album called 90. This is Pacific State.

0: 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You're on Great Lakes FM. My name's Carlton Heston. It's 101.5.
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0: Next track, just a couple of years old, well, 2023, this one. It's by an outfit called The Purple Disco Machine and Duke Dumont and Nothing But Thieves. There you go. And it's called Something On My Mind. Have a listen.

0: That is South Korean record producer, DJ and singer. Goes by the name of Peggy Gu, and that track was called Starry Night from 2019. You're with Carlton Heston on Great Lakes FM.
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0: 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This one's from 2000. It's from an album called Statues. It's Moloko, Forevermore.

0: Yeah, that's Celeste, and that track's called Stop This Flame from 2020. Before that, you heard another track from 2020 as well. That's from an EP called Are You Down? It's Jada G, and that track was called Both of Us. You're with Carlton Heston on Great Lakes FM.
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1: 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Right here on... Thanks, kids.
2: Well, thank you for tuning in, guys. It's Carlton Heston signing off for another Wednesday night. I hope you enjoyed the show. I'm going to leave you with Karen Young. This is Hot Shot, and I'll see you next week.

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And hi there. You're listening to, and I thank you very much, the Dirt Music Radio Show, which is coming to you as it does every week from the studios of 2SER. Stuart Kipps, my name. Thanks for hanging out with me and listening to some music. If you're wondering what Dirt Music is all about, maybe you're tuning in for the first time. Let me tell you, Dirt Music's a radio show about music that comes from the heart and takes absolutely no prisoners. What you're about to hear can come from right across the musical spectrum, this so long as it's made with no concession whatsoever to fad or to fashion. It's another week, another Dirt Music, lots of music to get through. Some of it's old, some of it's new, some of it, of course, is in between. We're going to begin on a sad note with, as you may have heard, the loss last week of the very, very talented musician, songwriter and writer Jason Walker. He was 56 years of age. I was involved via my Laughing Outlaw Records label in releasing three of his four albums. So as a tribute to Jason Walker, I thought we'd listen to two songs to start the show this week. Jason Walker and his band The Last Drinks doing the song Last Drinks from 2001's Ashes and Wine. And after that, Time Pour from 2010's Ceiling Sun Letters. You're listening to Dirt Music.

Two songs from Jason Walker, who passed away last week, to get us underway this week on Dirt Music. Last Drinks from Jason Walker and the Last Drinks album, Ashes and Wine, and then from the Ceiling Sun Letters album, Time Pour. Let's move on now with a singer and songwriter that I know Jason Walker admired very much, Buddy Miller, who's got a brand new album out, features a lot of guests with names like Dan Penn, Jim Lauderdale, Emmylou Harris, The War and Treaty, and Sean Colvin. So we're going to listen to Buddy Miller, and Sean Colvin with the song You Never Really Get Over It.

Hope you're enjoying the tunes this week on Dirt Music. Stuart Coop with you. We listened to three more there, and we've got a lot more to come. The three we listened to, Buddy Miller with Sean Colvin, You Never Really Get Over It. Then from Tasmania, Sparrowgrass with a new song. It might be their first release, a song called Running. And then Peter Ross and the Sapphire with a rollicking, terrific reinterpretation of that Jefferson Airplane classic, Somebody to Love. Let us move on now with some alt folk, not new folk, not old folk, alt folk from Melbourne, Stella Danae, a brand new song from her.

0: See y'all later. 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
1: Thank you.

Three more tunes there from Melbourne. First up, Stella Donay with Move On, and then a big exclamation mark at the end of On. And then Warning, Warning, I Have Drifted Into the Grateful Dead Zone. Uh-oh. Although you might be delighted if you love the Grateful Dead as much as I do. But during the week, I was listening to the Grateful Dead's performance at Red Rocks Amphitheatre in Colorado on the 7th of August 1978, considered by many to be one of the greatest Grateful Dead shows. And there are a lot of Grateful Dead shows. From that concert, we listened to the Grateful Dead doing Warren Zevon's Werewolves of London. And that prompted me to think about Midnight Oil. Yes, Midnight Oil covering the Grateful Dead. Who would have thought? But on an album, a tribute album called Dedicated that came out many years ago, Midnight Oil did Wharf Rat, which we listened to. And that led me to think about the tune we're going to listen to now. Courtney Barnett, who is returning to Australia. Home base appears to be in the United States, particularly Los Angeles these days. But some years ago on a Dawn of the Dead compilation collection of Grateful Dead interpretations, Courtney Barnett did New Speedway Boogie. I'd be delighted if she does that during her concerts in November. Let's have a listen to it.

continuing what unexpectedly became a Grateful Dead run of tunes there. Courtney Barnett doing New Speedway Boogie from the 5-CD compilation of Grateful Dead interpretations that came out a few years ago called A Day of the Dead. And then from that same album, Leluc joined by Xerus White doing the Grateful Dead's Till the Morning Comes. Then we took a break from the Grateful Dead and listened to Victorian artist Nick Carver with a new song from him called Stones You Throw. Time for me to say goodbye to those of you taking the syndicated show. Hope you can join me next week for another Dirt Music coming to you from the studios of 2SER and around Australia, thanks to the Community Radio Network. Let's finish this portion of the show with something new from Jar Wobble and Tian Oya. A version of the Beatles song Within You, Without You from an album they've done called Mystic Liverpool, the Beatles Psychedelic Songbook. Take a listen to this. See what you think.

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5: School kids Chloe and Liam were forced to flee domestic violence with their mum. 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

95 RPM with a special show tracing the musical journey of the Little River Band, the band that paved the way for Air Supply, Men at Work, AC/DC, NXS, and many others. G'day, I'm Wes James.

45 RPM, capturing the extraordinary magic of the Little River Band and the combos that preceded it, including The Twilights, Axiom, and Mississippi. When

0: 45 RPM, Mississippi, the Australian soft rock band that renamed themselves the Little River Band after Glenn Shorrock joined them. And I want to remind you that you have a say in the music we play by making requests. 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Now let's go to the phones. 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
1: 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They're a good group. And this song was a huge hit in America.

0: 45 RPM with a top 10 hit in North America for the Little River Band, Cool Change. The single also garnered a release in Europe, Japan and New Zealand, but it was never released here. Despite that, the Australasian Performing Right Association, or APRA, selected it as one of the top 30 Australian songs of all time. If you've just joined us, hello, I'm Wes Jay and this is 45 RPM. This is the show where we play the greatest tunes from the vinyl era. And this week a special show, tracing the musical journey of the Little River Band. From the bands the members first played in, the side projects, to as well as the biggest hits in the US and Australia. And they're not necessarily identical. Coming up, a lost 45 from LRB that was part of a soundtrack for a well-known movie franchise. And in Aussie Legends, Renee Geyer discovers the secret to LRB's success. That's next on 45 RPM.
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3: Little River Band was the first Australian band to enjoy sustained commercial success in the US. Formed in the mid-70s, the group has sold more than 30 million records, with Diamantina Cocktail being their highest charting album in Australia and First Under the Wire the highest charting in the US. In 2020, the song Reminiscing earned rare status, garnering more than 5 million plays on American radio. And Lady, a lesser-known song here, was close behind with 4 million plays. In this archival interview, Graham Goble told us what he believes contributed to the group's phenomenal success here and overseas.
4: Well, I think it's been our ability to keep coming up with hit records. I think that that's a secret to any performer's success, is just to be able to keep coming up with records that go into the charts, because that's really the mainstay of any band and really the industry. I guess the main ingredient is just unshaking determination. This is a very, very important ingredient.

45 RPM honouring the music of the Little River Band and its lasting influence on Australian music and culture. The band emerged from several others in the 60s and 70s that garnered significant chart success, including The Twilights, Mississippi, and XM.

0: 45 RPM with Mark Holden, Last Romance, and perhaps a surprise inclusion in our Little River Band special. So what's the connection? Well, Bee Birtles from Little River Band wrote the song, and he recorded it with Graham Goble on their 1980 side project called The Last Romance. So I included that because members of the Little River Band wrote many songs which others have recorded. Still to come out, Timeless Earworm. It's a song recorded live at World Expo 1988 in front of 125,000 people. But next, a lost 45 from LRB that was part of the soundtrack for a well-known movie franchise. Lost 45s with Cam, coming up on 45 RPM.
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Many of us enjoyed watching the Karate Kid movies growing up in the 80s, or in my case, in the 90s. The series was full of iconic moments like the wax-on-wax-off parts and the kick scene. Karate Kid followed the journey of several teenagers being taught martial arts by an experienced mentor to stand up for themselves after being bullied. That theme still resonates with many today. Music was an integral part of the films. For example, the original trilogy debuted Bananarama's Cruel Summer. The second installment introduced Peter Cetera's first solo hit Glory of Love after he left Chicago. And the Little River Band recorded Tom Kelly and Billy Steinberg's tune Listen to Your Heart for the third movie. It was a powerful ballad with a great message and huge vocals from Glenn Shorrock. But the movie tanked. The single saw releases in North America, Europe and Japan. And according to Discogs.com and 45 Cat, it wasn't released here. On Lost 45s, the hard-to-find, never-released 45 from one of this country's most iconic bands, the Little River Band, would Listen to Your Heart. The harmonies are amazing. I'm Cam for 45 RPM.

Little River Band and its cover of the Easy Beats classic, St. Louis. Or as John Farnham sings, St. Louis. Thanks to Cam for today's Lost 45, Renee for Aussie Legends, Ward for the Music Quiz, Newman for the History of Pop, as well as Vanessa and Gavin for your requests. 45 RPM emanates from the Pulse in Geelong and is heard nationally on stations throughout the Community Radio Network. We return next week with more of Australia's greatest tunes from the 60s, 70s and 80s. To take us out, this week's Earworm. It's a medley of two songs recorded live in front of 125,000 people at World Expo 1988 in Brisbane. The LRB 45 features vocals from Glenn Frey from Eagles, who stepped up to the microphone to say, "What a pleasure it was to be in Australia to perform with the Little River Band, who he described as the best singing band in the world." This is Little River Band featuring Glenn Frey and two classic tunes from Eagles, Lion Eyes and Take It Easy. I'm Wes J on behalf of the team. Thanks for sharing part of your day with us on 45 RPM.

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1: He lay face down on the desert sand, clutching his six gun in his hand. Shot from behind, I thought he was dead, for under his heart was an ounce of lead. But a spark still burned, so I used my knife, and late that night, I saved the life of Ringo. I nursed him till the danger passed. The days went by, he mended fast. And then from dawn till setting sun, he practiced with that deadly gun. And hour on hour, I watched in awe. No human being could match the draw of Ringo. Ringo. One day we rode the mountain crest, and I went east, and he went west. I took to law and wore a star, while he spread terror near and far. With lead and blood he gained such fame, all through the west they feared the name of Ringo. I knew someday I'd face the test, which one of us would be the best. And sure enough, the word came down that he was holed up in the town. I left the posse out in the street, and I went in alone to meet Ringo. They said my speed was next to none, but my lightning draw had just begun when I heard a blast that stung my wrist. The gun went flying from my fist, and I was looking down the bore of the deadly 44 of Ringo. They say that was the only time that anyone had seen him smile. He slowly lowered his gun, and then he said to me, "We're even, friend." And so at last I understood that there was still a spark of good in Ringo. Blocked the path of his retreat. He turned and stepped into the street. A dozen guns spit fire and lead. A moment later, he lay dead. The town began to shout and cheer. Nowhere was there shed a tear for Ringo.
2: Ringo.
1: The story spread throughout the land that I had beaten Ringo's hand. And it was just the years, they say, that made me put my guns away. But on his grave, they can't explain the tarnished star above the name of Ringo.

0: Lakes, Lumpy's Nursery, 27 Chapman's Road, Suncurry. 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

0: Hi, Kirk Pengilly from NXS here. 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
1: BBC News with Govinda Gill. Iran's president, Masoud Pezeshkian, has directly addressed Donald Trump during his speech at the UN General Assembly, saying that Iran would never bend the knee to those who seek to bully it. Mr. Pezeshkian brought a photo of Ayatollah Ali Khamenei, who was assassinated on the first day of the joint US-Israel war on Iran. The BBC's Sumi Sumaskanda is outside the UN in New York.
2: Masoud Pezeshkian struck a defiant tone, saying Tehran would not bend at the knee and that the resistance of the Iranian people will only increase in the face of sanctions, increased pressure and increased bullying, as he called it. The U.S. delegate who was seated in the room walked out when the Iranian president referenced the strike on a primary school in Minab in February. The Iranian president's speech comes after Donald Trump's blunt threat yesterday to Tehran, make a deal or face annihilation. The conflict in the Middle East has lasted more than 6 months. It has cut global oil supplies and disrupted economies around the world.
1: After the speech, the U.S. Secretary of State Marco Rubio insisted a peaceful outcome to the conflict was possible.
3: The president's open still to this moment to making a deal with Iran that allows Iran to be what it should be, which is a great and prosperous country. But if they continue to insist on the desire for a nuclear weapon, their support for proxies in the region, that their support of terrorism, they're the world's leading sponsor of terrorism, then we're going to have big problems with them. And the president has a number of options available to him.
1: Fighting's broken out between the Ethiopian government and the party that controls the northern region of Tigray, raising fears of a return to full-scale civil war. An advisor to Ethiopia's prime minister accused the Tigray People's Liberation Front of launching an offensive in two neighboring regions. The previous war left more than 500,000 people dead. Kalkidan Yebeltal reports.
4: There have been efforts by some of the Western countries, by the US and the African Union, but there hasn't been much success. First, it seems that the international community is distracted by quite a number of crises across the world. Even in the Horn of Africa, there is the war in Sudan, and there are other conflicts in neighboring countries as well. So there seems to be attention of the international community is divided to put focused pressure and concentrated pressure on the two parties. We're going to see how they're going to react from, you know, here onwards. But so far, all the efforts seem to be half-hearted and we have not seen any success.
1: The International Criminal Court has convicted a former Central African Republic militia leader for crimes against humanity, including torture during the 2013 civil war. Prosecutors said Mohamed Said Abdulkani ran a much-feared prison unit where he suspected supporters of the ousted president were beaten and denied food or water. He denied all charges. World News from the BBC. The disgraced Hollywood producer Harvey Weinstein has been re-sentenced to 15 years in prison after being found guilty of sexually assaulting a production assistant 20 years ago. He was previously sentenced for assaulting Miriam Haley in his Manhattan apartment in 2006, but this was overturned on appeal. Britain's announced the formation of its first ever squadron dedicated to countering hostile threats in space amid an increase in global focus on such capabilities. Britain already had two squadrons focused on monitoring activity in space and detecting threats, but this will be the first with offensive capabilities. The Defence Secretary, Wes Streeting, outlined its importance.
5: Space systems are critical to the effectiveness and capability of our armed forces. They're what give us an operation advantage by enabling our forces to understand, communicate, move and fight as one. There is no integrated force without space. Satellites are critical to intelligence gathering and missile warnings. They also underpin almost a fifth of the UK economy.
1: A British defence source told the BBC the military had already been using a ground-based system for the past year to jam some signals from satellites used by hostile states. Parliament in Italy has approved a law allowing the government to revive nuclear power production after a break of nearly 40 years. A referendum after the 1986 Chernobyl nuclear disaster in Ukraine led to the closure of Italy's four reactors. Today's vote creates the framework to build smaller modular reactors rather than the old large-scale designs. The Netherlands will, after all, take part in next year's Eurovision Song Contest after the company running the Dutch entry pulled out over Israel's actions in Gaza. The board of the Dutch public broadcaster stepped in saying it will carefully supervise future participation. BBC News.
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Good morning and a very big welcome to Good Morning Country on the Community Radio Network. And we're broadcasting throughout Australia through your local community radio station. I'm Heather Farrell, broadcasting from my hometown of Horsham in the heart of the Wimmera region of Western Victoria. It's Thursday morning, 24th of September, and I certainly hope you're waking up to what's going to be a fantastic day. Our Album of the Week competition will happen in about an hour and a half's time, and today we're featuring Faith Williams' new album, Home Truths. Now, I will let you know when we open up that competition line, and I will give you the Thursday phone number quite a few times before we actually get to that competition line, so make sure you've got yourself a pen and paper handy, ready to write it down when I do give you that number. We're going to start with our usual opening song. It's called My Old Friend by Gina Jeffries and Tanya Kernaghan. And I've got to say, I certainly do value my old friends. And I hope you've got some great old friends out there as well.

Judy Stone there with Would You Lay With Me in a Field of Stone. Angel in the Morning prior to that by Melinda Snyder and Becky Cole. And, of course, Gina Jeffries and Tanya Kernighan with My Old Friend to start out. We've got the Rural Livestock Report coming up in 11 minutes' time. And in about an hour and a half's time, we will have our album of the week. And it's called Home Truths, and it's by Faith Williams. Now, I did say a little bit earlier on that I would give you the phone number for Thursday morning's competition line. And I hope you've got your pen and paper ready, because here it is. It's 0447 349 055. That's 0447 349 055. And coming up next musically, it's Troy Cassadaly, and this one's called Dream Out Loud.

Adam Brand, Grandpa's Piano, and what a great track that is. Troy Cassidaly prior to that with Dream Out Loud. We've got, just on 3 and a bit minutes to go until we've got the Rural Livestock Report. And then we'll be back after the Rural Livestock Report with more great music for you. But to take us up to that, we've got Alan Jackson and the track's called Chasing That Neon Rainbow.

Welcome to your daily market update, powered by Auctions Plus, Australia's largest ag marketplace. I'm Trinity with today's report. In Leongatha, around 1,350 export and 240 young cattle were penned, down 260 on the week. One export processor was absent, while another returned to join the regular buying bench. Quality eased throughout the yarding, with few prime cattle as cows and manufacturing lots filled most pens. Trade cattle with finished ease, while most young lots were dairy cattle and crosses, finding firm restocker demand. Grown steers and heifers with finish held firm. Freegan manufacturing steers also held firm, while crossbeeds eased 20 cents a kilogram. Cows gave back 10 to 20 cents across the board, and heavy bulls held firm. In the young cattle, feelers sold 460 to 544 cents a kilogram, yearling trade steers made 480 to 520 cents, while yearling heifers sold 445 to 510 cents a kilogram. Grown steers and bullocks ranged 455 to 490 cents, with grown heifers from 430 to 458 cents a kilogram. In the manufacturing runs, heavy Freegan steers made 408 to 432 cents, and crossbreed sold 420 to 465 cents a kilogram. Light and medium cows ranged 302 to 386 cents, while heavy cows made 344 to 422 cents a kilogram. Heavy bulls sold from 404 to 490 cents a kilogram. In Narracourt, where agents yarded 2,910 lambs and 1,486 sheep for a combined offering of 4,396 head. Lambs were evenly split between new season and older types. A large field of buyers operated alongside restocker orders with mixed quality overall but good weights in the new season lines. Most sales ranged 1,100 to 1,180 cents a kilogram, 100 weight. New season lambs sold to restockers from $130 to $194 a head. Light trade lambs made $210 to $224, trade weights $227 to $260, and heavy lambs $270 to $330 a head. Older lambs sold from $234 to $255, with heavy lots making $262 to $294. The best extra heavy pens reached $340 a head. That concludes today's market update, brought to you by Auctions Plus, dedicated to connecting ag.

0: morning and welcome back to Good Morning Country. I'm Heather Farrell, your Thursday morning host, and yes, it is Thursday the 24th of September. And I certainly hope you're waking up to a wonderful day. We've got plenty of music lined up for you, and that includes our album of the week in around about an hour's time. And it's a debut album for Faith Williams, and it's called Home Truths. And if you happen to have your pen and paper ready, the number you need to dial to get through to the competition line for Thursdays only is 0447 349 055. No calls just yet. I will let you know when we open up that competition line. I'll give you that number once again, 0447 349 055. But right now, we've got just a teensy-weensy little job to do, and then plenty of great music to keep you entertained.
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life was simple. How were we to know back at the start that falling in love was the easy part? And life would try to tear us both apart and split us down the middle. But you're the one.

medley there by Melinda Snyder and Becky Cole. Could I Have This Dance and Tennessee Waltz. Prior to that, we had Hazel and the Thief with It's Where I Belong and Brooke McClymont and Adam Eckersley, In and Out of Love. Well, we've got another fairly recent release coming up next. This one's by the Sunny Cowgirls and it's called Weather Dad.

Brendan Walmsley there with Rose and Rodeo. And we had Lloyd back prior to that with Old Boots and the Sunny Cowgirls with Weather Dad. Just a reminder that the phone number for the Thursday morning competition for Album of the Week is 0447 349 055. And the prize today is our feature album. It's Faith Williams' debut album, Home Truths. If you're leaving us to go to local programming at the top of the hour, thank you for tuning your dial to Good Morning Country. And maybe you're even listening in on the Community Radio Plus app. And if you're doing that, you could be anywhere in the world listening to Good Morning Country. So if you are leaving, thank you for joining us, and I hope you'll join Kevin Walsh when he broadcasts from the bunker at Harrington in New South Wales tomorrow morning. Now, to take us up to the next lot of news and weather, it's Alan Jackson, and I hope you'll be toe-tapping along to this one. She's Got the Rhythm and I Got the Blues.

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1: It's 6 o'clock. Good morning. I'm Josh Bryant. Passengers are being warned of potential delays at Sydney Airport amid dual industrial action. Dusty Fitzpatrick explains.
2: Security workers will conduct two-hour walk-offs as union negotiations with contractor Certis continue. The airport says it's rostered on extra staff but is advising passengers to check with their airline. QantasLink and Qantas Freightground workers are also planning to take strike action amid a pay dispute. Qantas does not expect any disruption to customers on domestic or international flights as a result of that action. Dusty Fitzpatrick, Sydney.
1: The Iranian president is declaring his country will never bend the knee a day after the US president threatened to annihilate the nation. Masoud Pezeshkian has used an address to the United Nations General Assembly to warn that Iran's resistance will only increase in the face of increasing pressure. The US delegation left the chamber during the speech. The federal government is understood to have watered down part of its new immigration policy. The farming industry will be able to apply for working holiday visas to be fast-tracked in crucial planting and harvesting seasons. 72 hospitals across the state will see an influx of new nurses as recruitment gets underway to meet minimum staffing ratios. More than 950 additional workers will be hired at hospitals in metropolitan, regional and rural New South Wales. State Health Minister Ryan Park says the additional staff are expected to start work within the next few months.
3: As we begin to move to 1 to 4 patients on our general wards and 1 to 7 in the evening. This is all about improving patient care and providing better support for our hard-working healthcare workers.
1: Two teenagers have been charged with 157 offences as part of investigations into multiple break and enters across the state. Police will allege the 16 and 17-year-old boys stole 39 vehicles from properties in Coffs Harbour, Port Macquarie and Kempsey. And Sydney's Inner West Council is moving to ban smart glasses from council-owned facilities. The decision comes as Randwick, City of Sydney and Newcastle local government areas consider similar action to manage the emerging technology. Councillor Kerry Ferguson says they're hoping to formalise the policy by next month.
4: We're looking at everything from pools, public toilets, to childcare centres. The devil will be in the detail. Also, we're looking at a pretty transformative time in terms of technology. These devices are changing rapidly and the way that you can access them are changing rapidly, and all of that will have to be taken into consideration.
1: In finance, the Dow Jones trading down 299 points, the Nasdaq down 306, one Aussie dollar buying 70.4 US cents.
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1: The Knights are expecting a crackdown on escort plays in Sunday's preliminary final against Penrith. Referee Ashley Klein's been dropped after missing an off-the-ball obstruction by Newcastle forward Tyson Frizzell last week. Wallabies coach Les Kiss is rolling the dice for Sunday's test against South Africa. He's shifting Joseph Swali'i to the wing. The AFL has given Fremantle permission to unleash the famous Wharfie Time home goal celebration during Saturday's AFL Grand Final against Brisbane. Given the fixture has no home side, the activation will be allowed once during the clash. An Olympic silver medalist Elijah Whittington insists there's no bad blood as he parts ways with coaching great Dean Boxall. He's leaving Boxall's squad to join Cam McAvoy at coach Tim Lane ahead of the LA Games. That's the latest news and sport.
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10: Let's have a look at this weather. Mid-North Coast and Thursday, we can expect a partly cloudy day with a chance of some fog around higher ground this morning, a medium chance of showers. They're most likely in the morning and afternoon, possibly a thunderstorm. And 24 degrees is a maximum forecast for today. Got around about 18 degrees right now. We can expect a sunny Friday, 27 degrees. And an even sunnier Saturday, up to 29 degrees. Possible shower on Sunday. On the coastal waters, Smoky Cape to Seal Rocks. Thursday, until midnight, we've got northeasterly winds at 15 to 25 knots. The seas are 1 to 1.5 metres. They'll increase up to 2 metres during the morning, and the swell is southerly at 1 to 1.5 metres, decreasing to around 1 metre during the afternoon. They say surf conditions in the morning may be more powerful than they appear, making coastal activities just a bit hazardous. The next tide is a high tide, and that's at 6:34 this morning at 1.13 metres. A low tide at 12:14 this afternoon at 0.37 of a metre. It is now exactly 6 minutes past 6 o'clock, Thursday morning on Great Lakes FM.
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Indeed. Let's see what Thursday has got in store for us. Good morning. How you doing? Andy with you, easing into the morning and earworming. I got a few earworms this morning. You wouldn't believe what was going on in my head. Many songs need to be set free. Let's start with this one. It is The Brekkie Show. It is Great Lakes FM. Good morning.

0: Easing into Thursday morning, some Russell Morris, Steve Miller. Before that, songs about eagles, just because we could. It is exactly 16 minutes past six. Time to check in with Marine Rescue. Wayne's there today. Morning, Wayne.
1: Morning, Andy. Morning, listeners.
0: How you doing?
1: Yeah, pretty good. Not a lot happening here, though. That's not a very pleasant morning. That's 19 degrees, and the barometer's pretty good. It's 1,029. But the sea and swell's a little bit rough out there.
0: A bit, how's your father, as they might say.
1: A bit, yeah. And it's northwesterly winds at about 12 knots at the moment. They're supposed to be getting up to about 25 later. So not very promising.
0: I've had enough of this windy stuff.
1: Oh, yeah, I know. I know. But I was just watching the Cape Hawke surfboat. They practice in the breakwater of a morning, and I was just watching them trying to row out against the incoming tide.
0: Oh, no.
1: I think they've given up.
0: Don't blame them, to be honest.
1: Yeah.
0: One of those days again, eh?
1: I'm afraid so. There's only 10 vessels logged on in the whole state, and most of them are south of us.
0: Well, there you go. That tells the story in itself, doesn't it?
1: Yep, it sure does. Yep.
0: Yeah, well, that's a shame. How about the weekend? What's that looking like? Any idea? Put you on the spot.
1: Hang on. Yeah, have I just got to open it up? Open up the bomb site.
0: Come on, bomb site.
1: That's not explosive bomb.
0: Oh, good. Phew.
1: Saturday's supposed to be still 20 to 25 knots and 1.5 to 2 metre swells. So if you can't go out fishing, you can go to our markets on Saturday.
0: What a good idea. Always a good idea. Always some good stuff down there at the markets.
1: At John Wright Park, we'll be there.
0: Saturday morning.
1: Yep, that's right.
0: And
1: that's
0: check out the Marine Rescue food van. It's good.
1: Oh, yes, and you can buy raffle tickets in our big cruise raffle.
0: Excellent.
1: So that's going to be drawn in the new year. So anybody that buys tickets, you won't win it if you're not in it.
0: That's right. That's what they say. Well, even more reason to get down there on Saturday morning. And if you do feel the urge to hit the water, maybe forget the ocean, maybe try the lake. But even if you do that, please get in touch with Marine Rescue first.
1: That's the go, yep.
0: Too easy. Thanks a lot, Wayne.
1: Thanks, Andy.
0: Cheers, mate. Bye-bye. See you later.
1: Bye.
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Sniffing the Tears, Lenny Kravitz. Before that, 26 and a half past six on your Thursday morning. Got the news coming up at 6:30. Then we'll give the old brain boxer a bit of a kickstart with a twisted tune. Here's Southside Johnny and the Asbury Dukes to get us there. There's got to be a better way home. It is The Brekkie Show on Great Lakes FM.

0: Great Lakes FM National News.
1: It's 6:30. Good morning. I'm Josh Bryant. An AI agent has been involved in a data breach of Australian Medicare information. The Prime Minister has revealed the Medicare Statistics Reporting Service portal, which is operated by Service Australia, was accessed by an OpenAI agent in June. Anthony Albanese says investigations into what other systems may have been affected is now underway.
2: No personal information is believed to have been accessed at this stage, but investigations are ongoing. Evidence currently available is there is no broader compromise to the Services Australia network.
1: Anyone passing through Sydney Airport being encouraged to allow extra time today amid dual industrial action. Security workers will conduct two-hour walk-offs as union negotiations with contractor Certus continue. Qantas ground staff are also due to strike throughout the day, but the airline doesn't expect any effect on domestic or international services, saying it will largely affect freight. Iran's president has declared the country will not bend the knee or cave to bullying, a day after the US president threatened to annihilate the nation. A day after the address by Donald Trump, Masoud Pezeshkian has told the UN General Assembly the nation's resistance will only increase in the face of increased pressure. He says it's inevitable that the conflict in the Middle East would spiral if the Strait of Hormuz is disrupted.
3: The expansion of warfare will not result in security. One cannot create chaos for the coastal countries seeking naval security.
1: Translation: thanks to Al Jazeera, the US delegation left the chamber during the address. Two men have been charged over an assault in Sydney's East. Police have been told a 31-year-old man was hit with a shovel at Double Bay. He's in a serious but stable condition in hospital. A study has found almost half of Australians in their 20s are still living with their parents. That's up 39% in 2001. The Household Income and Labour Dynamics in Australia survey also shows people are more stressed now about housing and money. And the gap between other outlets and Aldi as Australia's affordable supermarket has narrowed over the past 3 months. Choices quarterly grocery basket research found all four of the major retailers have experienced price increases since June. Editorial director Mark Serrell says the German chain's lead has shrunk to 85 cents on their test shop. In finance, the Dow Jones is trading down 352 points, the Nasdaq down 308. One Aussie dollar is buying 70.4 US cents.
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1: The Knights are preparing for a crackdown on escort penalties in Sunday's preliminary final against the Panthers. Referee Ashley Klein's been dropped for failing to penalise Knights forward Tyson Frizzell for running Warriors rival Lekha Halasima off the ball. Teammate Bradman Best telling Sports Today they are expecting a reaction from match officials this weekend.
5: Yeah, obviously the refs are going to be onto that and looking at that. So, we've spoken about that to make sure we, be smart and not give penalties away.
1: Lions star Lachie Neale says he'll stay in Melbourne with teammates for Saturday's AFL Grand Final, regardless of the outcome of today's suspension appeal. And Mitch Marsh will remain Australia's captain for tonight's first ODI against South Africa, despite regular skipper Pat Cummins joining the squad. It's 26-7. That's the latest news and sport.
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8: And a quick look at the weather. Mid-North Coast, Thursday, partly cloudy. Medium chance of showers, most likely morning and afternoon, possibly a thunderstorm. 24 degrees for a maximum temperature. We've got around 18 degrees right now. Sunny tomorrow and Saturday, possible shower on Sunday. On the coast, we have northeasterly winds at 15 to 25 knots. Seas are around 1.5 to 2 metres, and the swell is southerly at 1 to 1.5 metres, with the next tide being right now, actually, a high tide, 6:34 this morning. Low tide comes in at 12:14 this afternoon. It is 24 minutes to 7. 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
8: It is Great Lakes FM. How you doing? It's Andy with you. Thursday morning, which we've eased our way into. Looking outside, it still looks a bit grey and overcast. No showers happening as yet, at least not right outside our front door. If there is, be careful out there on the roads. Let's get the old brain box a-working. Twisted Tune. We are approaching the end of the month, and on Wednesday next week, we'll get to press that big red button on the competition computer, the one that says, "Press me," and we shall find out who wins this month's $600 bus ticket. Check out where you can go at travelwise.net.au. And we should pay a big thanks to Molly and to Pam. They were winners in previous months. They've not been able to use their prize, so they've given it back, so we can give it away all over again, which is very much appreciated. So, you've got to be in it to win it. And to be in it today, you need to identify the Twisted Tune. And it goes like this. What is that racket? Boy, that is a noise. That is a twisted tune. Wrap your brains around it and tell me what it is. Telephone is 65555444. Text 0488 387 44. Let's do it again.

And we'll do it again after the 7:30 news and after the 8:30 news. We will untwist that tune around about 10 to 9 this morning, thanks to Travelwise. Yesterday, we were playing Who Am I? The mystery person was Dusty Springfield. It's 22 to 7 on Great Lakes FM.

0: the best one of all. Dusty Springfield, Going Back. What a great song. And The Son of a Preacher Man. Before that, a double shot of Dusty. She was yesterday's Who Am I mystery personage. Today, we're playing Twisted Tune. As always, it's thanks to Travelwise. And we got a tune for you to untwist. And let's see how we're going today. A little quieter than yesterday, that is for sure. I'm not surprised listening to that tune. That really is just noise. But there are some clever persons out there. Robin at Coomber Park in particular got the gold bullet on the telephone. Well done, Robin. Closely followed by Biggus at the bar with some assistance to get the silver bullet today. And Ian at Bonnie Hills in the truck and got the bronze. That's it. A few other caller inners, but only three correct ones. On the text machine, it's Stefan Inger at Hawk's Nest getting the gold. Well done, Steph and Inger. Funky Claude, the Funkster from Lake Geneva, gets the silver bullet. Well done, Funky Claude. And we got Peter and Helen and Christine at Borkham Hills. Got themselves the bronze today. Well done, Peter, Helen and Christine from Borkham Hills. Absolutely excellent work. Gold, silver and the bronze. Mondrick Wendy is there as well, as is Kimmy at Darawank. Well done, Kim. You have a great day too. We've heard from the Pirate, who's got the right song, as has Val at Tyree. You have a great day too, Val. But Robin John at Noosa, it's not the move. It's not the fire brigade. It's back to the drawing board for you. And we will give you another listen to that twisted tune when we do it again after the 7:30 news. It is now coming up to 14 minutes to 7 o'clock. It is Great Lakes FM.
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That's Brian Ferry and The Price of Love and The Wall of Voodoo before that and The Mexican Radio. That was another earworm. Saw Kramer singing that one yesterday on Seinfeld. The one with the reversible peepholes. It is coming up to 4 minutes to seven. Ah, you would have heard the sad news that we lost Angry Anderson. I think it was on Monday afternoon when he passed away. Sad, sad, sad. 79 years old after a heart attack last month. Rose Tattoo.

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5: It's 7 o'clock. Good morning. I'm Josh Bryant. The Prime Minister says a breach of Australian systems by a rogue AI agent is unacceptable and the company behind the technology took too long to raise the alarm. At this stage, no personal information is believed to have been accessed in the breach of the Medicare Statistics Reporting Service back in June, but investigations are ongoing. Former Army Intelligence Officer Dr. John Coyne has told Today this is why governments like Australia's want global guardrails on artificial intelligence.
6: They want to stop these sorts of incidents happening by putting in processes, technology and arrangements so that, for want of a better term, AIs and AI agents just don't go out and continue to search in a way that a human wouldn't do.
5: Qantas says it does not expect any disruptions to customers at Sydney Airport as a result of planned strikes by ground service workers. The airport is advising travellers to allow extra time due to separate industrial action by security staff due to begin in about half an hour's time. Australia has signed a historic pact with Ukraine amid the ongoing war with Russia. The agreement commits Canberra to sustained defence and security cooperation with Kyiv. The deal has been formalised, rather, on the sidelines of the UN General Assembly in New York. A new survey has detailed how Australian lives have changed over the past 22 years. The Household Income and Labour Dynamics study shows almost half of people in their 20s are still living with their parents. Domain's Dr. Nikita Powell says younger Australians are struggling to get into the property market.
7: So when you look back in the 80s, you can see that dwelling price to average income is about 3.3, and today that sits at 8.4.
5: 950 additional nurses are being recruited for hospitals across the state. The drive is part of efforts to meet minimum nurse-to-patient ratios being expanded to more than 360 wards across New South Wales. 72 hospitals in metropolitan, rural and regional areas will benefit from the boost. Drivers are being told to slow down as thousands of families prepare to head off for the spring school holidays. Police say increased traffic is expected from this afternoon and throughout tomorrow. 253 people have lost their lives on New South Wales roads so far this year. Also making news, Iran's president has declared the country will never surrender a day after the US president threatened to annihilate the nation. And Australia's treasurer is warning surging global interest rates have punched a multi-billion dollar hole in the government's finances. In finance, the Dow Jones closed down 352. The Nasdaq also down one Aussie dollar, buying 70.3 US cents.
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5: A high-stakes shake-up is expected at the Wallabies, with Joseph Swali'i being shifted to the wing. It will mark the Codehoppers' first start in Australia's outside backs after spending his first 21 tests at centre. Harry Potter is backing the star ahead of Sunday's test against the Springboks.
9: Yeah, I think he's incredibly athletic and got loads of attributes that would be awesome on the wing. Going really well at centre and loving playing with him there at the moment.
5: Roosters coach Trent Robinson maintains returning halfback Sam Walker's done more than enough to recover from the syndesmosis surgery. The 24-year-old has been named for tomorrow's prelim final against the Dolphins, and discarded test opener Jake Weatherill sent a firm message to selectors, smashing 92 off 90 balls in South Australia's one-day win over Tasmania. 7:04, that's the latest news and sport.
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3: The weather for the mid-north coast for Thursday. Partly cloudy today and a medium chance of showers, most likely in the morning and afternoon, and possibly a thunderstorm in the afternoon and evening. We're looking for a top of 24 degrees. We're still sitting on around 18 degrees right now. Expect it to be sunny as of tomorrow, 27 degrees for Friday, 29 on Saturday, and then a possible shower on Sunday. On the coastal waters, Smoky Cape to Seal Rocks. Thursday till midnight, northeasterly winds at 15 to 25 knots. Seas are 1 to 1.5 metres. They'll increase up to 2 metres during the morning. And the swell is southerly, 1 to 1.5 metres, decreasing to around 1 metre during the afternoon. There is a caution for surf conditions in the morning. They may be a bit more powerful than they appear and are expected to be hazardous for coastal activities. The next tide is a low tide, 12:14 this afternoon, and a high tide at 6:53 this evening. It is 6 minutes past 7 o'clock, and you're tuned in to Great Lakes FM.
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1: Yes, the bluebird is singing its magic song as we wait patiently for the magic bus to depart the depot. 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
2: What we're going
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1: Way back.
2: Way back. Back into time.
1: Yeah, time to travel. We've been looking at 1981 this week. Let's continue that. Here's the Queenies with David Bowie. 7 minutes past 7, 1981 on the Hippie High.

Mondo Rock and Queen with David Bowie, 1981 on the Hippie Highway. It's 7:15. You're tuned into Great Lakes FM, and here's Hall & Oates.

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That's Phil Seymour, Precious to Me. Duran Duran were there before that. It is coming up to 26 minutes past 7 o'clock. It's 1981 on the Hippie Highway. Jonah Louie will take us up to the news. He with Louise on the Magic

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2: It's 7:30. Good morning. I'm Josh Bryant. A rogue AI agent has breached Australia's government systems, accessing data from a Medicare website. It's not believed any personal information has been accessed in the breach of the Medicare Statistics Reporting Service portal, which is operated by Services Australia. The Prime Minister says OpenAI took too long to alert the government about the issue. Speaking to James Willis, Assistant Science and Technology Minister Andrew Charlton has been asked why the breach wasn't detected sooner on our end.
3: We are working to make sure that we make Australia's systems robust, but you know as well as I do that these new AI models are extremely powerful, and that is why we have so much work to do to make sure that we make our systems robust.
2: Security staff at Sydney Airport are going on strike for 2 hours, starting now amid an ongoing pay dispute. They'll strike again tonight from 6, with travellers being warned of potential delays. Separate industrial action involving ground crew is not expected to affect travel. Transport Workers Union National Secretary Michael Caine says the workers want to be taken seriously.
4: These are two workforces that are standing up, saying enough is enough. We need a reset in aviation. We need Qantas and Sydney Airport, that are both massively profitable, to actually start valuing the workers that do the work that keep aviation going.
2: The Iranian president has declared his country will never surrender to the United States or Israel. Masoud Pezeshkian's comments come a day after US President Donald Trump threatened to annihilate Iran if a deal to end the war in the Middle East isn't reached. Two men have been charged over an assault in Sydney's eastern suburbs. Police will allege the men attacked another man with a shovel at Double Bay. 26 and 20-year-old have been charged with various offences. Recruitment is now underway for more than 950 additional nurses needed to meet minimum staffing levels in the state's hospitals. A minimum of one nurse to four patients will apply during morning and afternoon shifts across participating wards. Health Minister Ryan Park says the effect will be felt across New South Wales.
5: We'll see 72 hospitals will benefit from this additional staff right across Sydney, regional and rural areas. This is all about making sure we're putting investments where the community need it.
2: Also making news, disgraced Hollywood producer Harvey Weinstein's been sentenced to 15 years prison for sexual assault, and drivers across the state are being urged to slow down as we enter the start of the spring school holidays. In finance, the Dow Jones closed down 352 points, the Nasdaq down 308. One Aussie dollar is buying 70.3 US cents.
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2: Reigning NRL Premier Ben Hunt is throwing his support behind the Knights ahead of Sunday's showdown with the Panthers. Newcastle booked their first prelim spot since 2013 after a 12-10 upset over the Warriors. The former Bronco Hunt says if the Knights replicate that effort on Sunday, they have every chance of stealing a win.
7: I certainly watched that game pretty closely and they were excellent. They defended so well, and I know Panthers are going to be a whole different beast, but if they can defend like they did the other night and Kalen can play his best game, then I think they could be in, give it a mix.
2: Olympic silver medalist Elijah Winnington insists there's no bad blood as he parts ways with coach Dean Boxall. The middle distance swimmer is joining Olympic sprint king Cam McAvoy and coach Tim Lane, head of the LA Olympics. It's 26-8. That's the latest news and sport.
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8: A quick look at the weather. Mid-North Coast and a Thursday will be partly cloudy. There is a chance of a shower. They're most likely in the morning and afternoon. There is a chance of a thunderstorm in the afternoon and evening. We're looking for a top of 24 degrees today and we're sitting on around 19 degrees right now. Expect it to be sunny Friday and Saturday. Late thunder, they now say, on Sunday. On the coast, we have northeasterly winds at 15 to 25 knots. Seas are around 1.5 to 2 metres. And the swell is southerly, also around 1.5 metres. The next tide is a low tide, 12:14 this afternoon. High tide at 6:53 this evening. It is 24 minutes to 8 o'clock. 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
8: 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It is Great Lakes FM. It is 1981 in our little world for the next 20 minutes or so. As we travel the hippie highway, 1981 is the year. Get back on the magic bus real soon. Got to check out today's twisted tune. Thanks to Travelwise. Tell me, what's this noise? Goodness gracious me! That is today's twisty, and that really is a racket. I can tell you that Rocky and Bullwinkle and Cheryl and Phil at Foster all get a collective wob wob. Yeah, tell me the name of that tune. Unscramble it. Wrap your brains around it. Get on the telephone on 65555444. Or you can send a text, that number, 0488 38744. It's a tricky one. It's a twisted tune.

0: and we'll give you another listen after the 8:30 news. We will untwist that sucker around about 10 to 9. That's the Twisted Tune. It's thanks to Travelwise.
1: What we're going to do right here is go back.
0: This is the Magic Bus.
1: Way back into time.
0: And this is 1981 with the sports.

0: Jimmy and the Boys and the Sports before that, Travelling the Hippie Highway. That's the music in the Magic Bus. 1981 is the year. It is 16 minutes to 8 o'clock and we're playing the Twisted Tune today and we are bruising brain cells everywhere with this one. Crikey, I say. Had a few phone calls then, only one correct one. It belonged to Frankie at Foster, joining Robin at Coomba Park, who got the gold bullet on the telephone earlier on. Biggus at the bar, the silver. Ian at Bonnie Hills has picked up the bronze. And after that, crickets. Yeah, it's a tricky one today. See what's happening over here on the texter machine. Let me see. Steph and Inga at Hawk's Nest, who got the gold bullet today. Well done, Steph and Inga. And Funky Claude at Lake Geneva for the silver. And Peter and Helen and Christine, listening to us in Borkham Hills, they got themselves the bronze. Excellent work. So, where do we get to? We got to Rob and John at Noosa, who bruised a brain cell with the move. Oh, there's Peter and Christine and Helen again. They can't believe it. It's a first. Congratulations. Well done to you. Then we bruised Moose and Squirrel's brain cell. Rocky and Bullwinkle, it's not Tom Jones. Cheryl at Foster, I've got no idea what that one is, I'm afraid. Phil at Foster, it's not Susie Q. However, Deb in bed gets it right. Well done, Deb. But Gail Warning has got her head spinning and spinning. Sorry, Gail, she's got no idea. But Kathy at Foster does, on her way to work. Well done, Kathy at Foster. Then we got Romford Irene. Yep, that is the one. Well done, Romford Irene. And the Schooner at Elizabeth Beach. Absolutely spot on. Ahoy, it's Gouldie from Smith's Lake. Ahoy, Gouldie.
1: Ahoy, matey.
0: You get today's tune. Well done to you. And a big shout to Max and Seth from Tatum Electrical, who learnt everything they know from Teddy Tatum. Good on you, boys. Oh, and they got to go Tottenham and go Souths. Glory, glory, whichever way you look at it. Thanks, Gouldie. We've also heard from Terrapus, and it's not that one. I wish it could be. Oh, that was Wizard, wasn't it? Roy Wood and Wizard. It's not that one, Terrapus, I'm afraid. It's back to the drawing board. You will be joined by Kerry at Taree, who went for Midnight Confession by the Grassroots. A wild stab. A very good try. Sorry, Kerry. It's a wob-wob. However, Durwood at Raymond Terrace. Absolutely spot on. Well done, Durwood. And oh, Cheryl at Foster's back with the right one. Excellent work. Well done, Cheryl at Foster. But Roxy. Nah, sorry, Roxy. It's not a total eclipse of the heart. Nice try, though. Give you another listen to that tune when we do it again after the 8:30 news. The Twisted Tune. Twisting some brain cells with it this morning. Thanks to Travelwise. Tee-hee. It's 13 minutes to 8 o'clock now. 1981. Oh, Cheryl at Foster's back with the right one. Excellent work. Well done, Cheryl at Foster. But Roxy. Nah, sorry, Roxy. It's not a total eclipse of the heart. Nice try, though. Give you another listen to that tune when we do it again after the 8:30 news. The Twisted Tune. Twisting some brain.

0: man.
1: Hold on. I got him on the phone. Chook, man, I got to press this, I got to press that. And we go, hello, Chooky. I got distracted. And I realised with about 8 seconds to go,
2: I thought, where's Chooky? I just turned the radio. I thought, oh, what if he's busy?
1: No, I just got. I was reading something. I just got totally distracted, I'm afraid. Sorry. Yikes.
2: That's all right. I'm used to people ignoring me. So
1: well, luckily, it's just a couple of buttons to press and we get the phone to work. Otherwise, we would have been stuck.
2: It's all good. I want to run you back.
1: Good on you, Chooky.
2: How are you this morning, Mark?
1: Not too cruddy, I suppose. How about you?
2: Oh, all right. Oh, hang on.
1: One snuck out.
2: That team that should never be mentioned lost one on the weekend too.
1: Yeah, that helped. That really did help.
2: That really would have eased the pain, wouldn't it?
1: Well, it did a bit. But, you know, it still hurts.
2: Oh, it always hurts. Anyhow, it'll get better. Because it can't get any worse.
1: Well, you're probably not too far wrong there, Chooky. Rock bottom at the bottom of the table. It will get better. It will.
2: I know what they need, mate.
1: Some of that will fix it.
2: Sprung back up again.
1: Yeah, we just need a few springs in the right places and Bob's your uncle.
2: That's right, exactly, yeah. All right, yes. Another pretty ordinary sort of a day on the beaches. It's ugly.
1: Ugly as.
2: No other way of describing it. The swell has picked up a little bit, but it's just so choppy and messy and blown out from that wind we had all day yesterday and all night last night.
1: It's made the surf cam camera all fuzzy as well.
2: I saw that, yeah.
1: Oh, good. I'm glad you saw it as well. It's not just me.

0: No, that's right, mate. You weren't the only one. But yeah, no, it's just all blown out mess down there again.
1: Yep.
0: Yeah, pretty much. So, well, all the other beaches, the ones that, the usual ones, Wallaby Point, Saltwater Beach, Saltwater Point, they've all got green boxes again. But once you get down our way, mate, it's just orange. Yeah, nothing. Mm. 2 out of 5. Not good at all, mate. I don't know what's going on, but hopefully it'll actually. Sounds like a nice day Saturday, so we might have to wait till Saturday for a bit of a wave.
1: I think so. Just got to wait for the weather to get its act together.
0: That's it, yeah. Well, One Mile Beach is saying it's a strong wind warning today, so look out for that. No surprise, really, is it?
1: Nah, it was horrible yesterday.
0: It was horrible, wasn't it?
1: Yeah, horrid.
0: Horrid, that's it, yeah. So, all right, what's young Bradley got to say down the Southern Quadrant?
1: Funny you should ask, Chucky.
0: Yeah, thank you.
1: He says it's still a windy one on the beaches again this morning, but we do have a few waves on offer. Swell heights sitting around 2 to 3 foot mark, and a few fun ones are available for the board riders. The north-facing beaches are still blown out with the wind, though. They just look ugly with nothing on offer.
0: Damn ugly.
1: So ugly. Double ugly. The pick for today will be the northern corners. They should shape up later on with the tide and have a few small ones if you're keen for a paddle today. On ya, Bradders!
0: On ya, Bradders!
1: Yeah.
0: I think the only way to go out there today is one of those surfboards with a sail on it.
1: Yeah.
0: A windsurfer.
1: You might find,
0: think of the word.
1: You might find yourself sort of off the coast of Newcastle at some point, but
0: I reckon might, yeah.
1: It'd be fun.
0: Well, yeah.
1: No, it wouldn't maybe. No, it wouldn't be fun. What the hell am I talking about?
0: I know. I can't
1: think of anything less fun.
0: You might need a lie down, I think.
1: I do, Chuck. I needed one of them not long after I got up this morning, actually.
0: That's right. Yeah. Oh, dear. It happens, mate.
1: Yeah.
0: All right. Mackay Coastal Waters today. Winds are going to be northeasterly. How surprising. 15 to 25 knots. Seas of 1 to 1.5 metres, increasing to 1 to 2 metres during the morning. And that's on a southerly swell of 1 to 1.5 metres, but decreasing to around 1 metre during the afternoon. And for the tides today, we are going to have a low tide at 12:15 this afternoon, 0.37 of a metre.
2: Ahoy, matey. Ahoy, matey.
0: Ahoy.
1: Ahoy, Chucky.
0: All right, so...
1: Oops.
0: Oh, hang on. Oh. Yeah, hang on.
1: Oh, that's better.
0: Now, have you got the organ handy or?
1: Oh, yeah, hold on. Yeah, why not? Let's see. Okie dokie.
0: Listen to this, Jane.
1: A 1, 2, a 1, 2, 3, 4.

0: everyone. Yo!
1: Wow.
2: That was wonderful, Chucky.
1: Yeah, I thought it was pretty good too, mate. Actually, yeah. I want to try and get the band practice. That's on at 5 o'clock today, I think.
2: All right. Look out. We're going to run, Chuck Man.
1: All right. Have a great day, everybody. I'll talk to you tomorrow.
2: Chuck Man.
1: Andy Mark. Ooh, what have we got?
2: We got some NXS, Chucky.
1: Oh, yeah.
2: Oh, yeah. Uru.
1: Uru.

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1: It's 8 o'clock. Good morning. I'm Josh Bryant. There are calls for greater transparency about a data breach where an AI agent accessed Medicare information. No personal data is understood to have been accessed when the Medicare Statistics Reporting Service portal was breached. The incident occurred in June. OpenAI knew in August. Government ministers here in Australia were told at the end of last week. Opposition leader Angus Taylor says we need more information about how this all unfolded.
2: It's a serious warning about security of systems, government systems. In an age of AI, and of course a lot of our personal information is on those systems, so the government needs to explain when it first became aware of the breach, exactly what information was accessed, what vulnerability was exploited, how they're closing it.
1: Travellers planning to head through Sydney Airport today are being warned of potential delays amid dual industrial action. Security staff at the facility have walked off the job amid an ongoing pay dispute. They'll strike again for another 2 hours tonight from six. Separate industrial action involving Qantas ground crew is not expected to affect travellers, largely impacting freight services. The Federal Treasurer is warning Australia will be forced to pay billions of dollars extra to service our borrowing costs. Jim Chalmers will detail what he's described as the damaging impact of higher bond yields in the December budget update. Research shows the price of groceries has increased by 7% across the four major supermarkets since June. The data from Choice found Aldi remains the cheapest option, but now only narrowly ahead of Woolworths. Editorial director Mark Serrell says there were a number of items which contributed to the hike.
3: Interestingly, a couple of items actually made the basket potentially cheaper. Rice and apples were slightly cheaper year on year. But the thing that was really killing the price increase is strawberries. Strawberries accounted for almost 50% of the increases.
1: Two teenagers have been charged with 157 offences as part of investigations into multiple break and enters across the state. Police will allege the 16 and 17-year-old boys stole 39 vehicles from properties in Coffs Harbour, Kempsey and Port Macquarie. An Australian music icon, Angry Anderson, is being remembered for his generosity and humour. The Rose Tattoo frontman has died at the age of 79, surrounded by loved ones. Veteran journalist Ray Martin has told James Willis he was a remarkable person.
4: Angry was fair dinkum. There was no pretense about Angry that he would. The gospel according to Angry was pretty dangerous. He'll talk about anything. Had opinions about anything.
1: In finance, the Dow Jones and the Nasdaq closed down. One Aussie dollar buying 70.3 US cents.
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1: The Knights are embracing their underdog status for their first prelim final in 13 years as they prepare to take on the Panthers on Sunday. They're bracing for a fierce contest, centre Bradman Best telling Sports Today the whole team is seizing the opportunity with both hands.
6: We've done our video and we've seen the Penrith and we know they're a great side and we know it's going to be a tough game. So for us, we just have to worry about ourselves, get our prep right, and I think on the weekend we made a fair too many errors, so we cleaned that up.
1: Lions star Lachie Neal will front the AFL Appeals Board today, protesting his one-match ban in a bid to play in Saturday's grand final. And Australia's locked in final preparations ahead of today's first one-day international against South Africa. It's 8:04. That's the latest news and sport.
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9: Let's have a look at the weather situation. And Thursday, the mid-north coast will be partly cloudy. There's a medium chance of showers. They're most likely in the morning and afternoon. There's a possibility of a thunderstorm in the afternoon and evening. And we're looking for a top temperature around about 24 degrees today. Got around 21 right now. Expect sunny Friday and Saturday, but a late thunder is forecast for Sunday and showers into early next week. On the coastal waters, Smoky Cape to Seal Rocks for Thursday. Until midnight, we've got northeasterly winds at 15 to 25 knots. Seas are 1 to 1.5 metres and they will increase up to 2 metres during the morning. There's a southerly swell at 1 to 1.5 metres. That's decreasing to around 1 metre during the afternoon. There is a caution though. Surf conditions in the morning, they could be more powerful than they appear and they could make coastal activities just a bit more hazardous than they usually are. The next tide is a low one and that's at 12:14 this afternoon. High tide 6:53 this evening. It's 6 minutes past 8 o'clock on Great Lakes FM.
8: 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I've got you,
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9: Sorry, King Otto. Don't know where you came from then. How you going? It's Andy with you. It is Thursday morning. It is the 24th of September. If you were born September 24, then a woohoo and congratulations. Hope it is the bonzerest of birthdays. You share your birthday with Garth Porter. He was born in Hamilton, New Zealand in 1948. Record producer, songwriter and musician. He was the keyboard player with Sherbet. Co-wrote many of their hits. And I've no doubt his name was on this one as well.

0: congratulations to you. If you were born on the 24th of September, so was Garth Porter. Born in Hamilton, New Zealand, keyboard player, songwriter with Sherbet. He's produced several albums for several Australian music performers, including Lee Kernaghan, James Blundell and Troy Cassadaly. And he has also won several Tamworth Country Music Awards himself. Garth Porter, 77 years old today. Happy birthday to him. Who else was born on this day? Let's check the list. The list of olden times. Ooh, F. Scott Fitzgerald was born on this day. F. Scott Fitzgerald, Francis Scott Key Fitzgerald, widely known as F. Scott Fitzgerald, an American novelist, essayist and short story writer, probably best known for being the author of The Great Gatsby, which was published back in 1925. F. Scott Fitzgerald, born on this day in 1986 in St. Paul, Minnesota in the United States. Passed away at the age of just 44. Wow. Who else has got a birthday apart from F. Scott Fitzgerald? Let's see. Looking down the list. Oh, now that's funny. We were only talking about the Muppets at home. Yesterday, I think it was. Jim Henson was born on this day in Greenville, Mississippi in 1936. Wow, he was just 53 when he passed away. American puppeteer. His first job was a puppeteer on a local Maryland TV station. He first created the Muppet. Isn't Muppet a great word? He first created the Muppet Kermit the Frog from one of his mother's coats in 1955 and named the character after her childhood friend. Wow. However, Kermit didn't gain general fame until 1969 when he appeared on Sesame Street. The success of the program led to The Muppet Show, which began in 1976. Yeah, The Muppet Show. It was very, very, very clever, wasn't it, The Muppet Show? There was a lot of stuff went on there which the adults picked up, and it just sort of subtly got into the kids. Very, very well-written show, The Muppets, and there was a representative for all forms and walks of life as well. They didn't make a big fuss about it. They just did it very quietly and for years and years and years. Jim Henson, puppeteer, born on this day in 1936. Happy birthday to him. Who else has got a birthday? Let's talk about Phyllis Albert. She was born in Orange, New Jersey, 1940. Turning 86 today is Phyllis, she and her sister Barbara, plus their friend Peggy. They made up the 60s vocal trio The Angels. Now, her sister Barbara, they were twins, and she passed away at the age of 80 in 2021. So Phyllis is still alive, turning 86 today. Their only major hit was My Boyfriend's Back. That made number one in the US back in 1963.
1: He went away and you hung around and bothered me every night. And I wouldn't go out with you.

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7: 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And Hump Days are at the Old Bar Tavern, 9 o'clock Friday. 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The Manning Valley Choral Society are at the Tuncurry Beach Bowling Club from 2 o'clock. Then at the Coopy's annual birthday bash at the Coopernook Hotel, Richie Gudgeon will be on from 4 o'clock. Then, doing a double shift today, the Dirt Road Tribute. They will be at the Sporties at Tuncurry from 5:30. 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Cheeky Three-Way at the Halliday's Point Tavern at 7:30. 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The TNR Band are at the Manning River Hotel at 8:30. And Cover to Cover, Harrington Hotel, 8:30 Saturday night. Then Sunday, you've got the Ultimate Magic Show. That's at the Manning Entertainment Centre from 11 a.m. Then the Big Fins will be at the Rockpool Cafe at Tuncurry from 12 midday. 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Ian Sandico, the Manning River Hotel at 1. Alan Clark at the Old Bar Tavern at 1. Charlie Boyter, Neville Anderson and John Battle at the Bulladila Bowling Club from 1:30 Sunday afternoon. Ross Ruprecht is at the Coopernook Hotel at 1:30. The Manning Valley Choral Society there at the Manning Entertainment Centre from 2 Sunday afternoon. Catch Holly May at the Harrington Hotel at 2 o'clock. Brendan Twemlow is at the Tanks at Club Foster at 4:30, and the Rockabillies at Sporties, Tuncurry, 4:30 Sunday Arvo. Then on Monday, Ross the Music Fella continues his residency at the Tanks at Club Foster from 5:30. Lots going on. We put that together with some help from our mate Nathan up at 2 Bob Radio. Do that on a Wednesday afternoon. 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Just let us know. Telephone, email, whatever. 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Keep an eye on that. It is a comprehensive listing of everything that's coming up in our district in the coming weeks, and get your show in there as well. 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
7: Yeah, it is. It's 23 minutes past 8 o'clock. It is the 24th of September. We found out Garth Porter from Sherbet shares his birthday with one of the girls from the original Angels. Did you know that they were the first white girl group to top the singles charts in America? That was in 1963. Happy birthday to Phyllis Allbutt, turning 86 today. And also born on this day in Liverpool in 1942. He was 78 when he passed away 5 years ago. His name is Gerard Marsden. We know him as Jerry Marsden, English singer. He and his group, the Pacemakers, had three consecutive UK number one hits in their first three single releases. Not a bad way to kick it all off. This was the second one.

Jerry and the Pacemakers. Happy birthday to Jerry Marsden, born on this day, 1942, 78 when he passed away. That was one of their first three singles. There was How Do You Do It and You'll Never Walk Alone. How Do You Do It was record producer George Martin's first choice as the Beatles' debut single, but they said, nah, we're going to do one of our own. Thanks, George. Other hits, Ferry Across the Mersey, Don't Let the Sun Catch You Crying. There was lots of them. Jerry Marsden, born on this day in 1942. It was on this day in 1941. A lady named Louise Eastman was born in New York City. She was 56 when she passed away. We know her better as Linda McCartney. Photographer, musician, the first wife of Paul McCartney. She had contributed musically to her husband's career since his 1971 album Ram. Played keyboards, she published books, she was a good person. Jan and Dean wrote a song about her back in 1963. I can't find that, but I did find this one. This is Ted Mulry and a song called Linda. To take us to the news, happy birthday to Linda McCartney. Born in 1941, passed away 1998. News is next.

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3: 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Good. 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
5: It's 8:30. Good morning. I'm Josh Bryant. The Prime Minister says a breach of Australian systems by a rogue AI agent is unacceptable and the company took too long to inform the government. At this stage, no personal information is believed to have been accessed in the breach of the Medicare Statistics Reporting Service portal in June. OpenAI is believed to have known by August, government ministers informed at the end of last week. Tech expert Charlie Brown has told James Willis it may not have had some of the telltale signs which alert security agencies to a more traditional cyber breach.
6: I'm not surprised that Medicare didn't know or didn't actually have this information quickly, but I still would be a bit embarrassed working in their system this morning and going, oh, whoops, we didn't know for months later.
5: Passengers are being warned of delays when they go through security at Sydney Airport. Security staff have walked off the job for 2 hours, with the average screening delays of about 15 minutes. Qantas ground staff are also due to strike throughout the day, but the airline doesn't expect any effect on domestic or international services, saying it largely affects freight. Chinese leader Xi Jinping has now touched down in the United States for talks with US counterpart Donald Trump. The two leaders will sit down at the White House, with tariffs and technology expected to be high on the agenda. Australia has signed a historic defence pact with Ukraine amid the ongoing war with Russia. The agreement commits Canberra to sustained defence and security cooperation with Kyiv. Speaking on the sidelines of the UN General Assembly, the Ukrainian President Volodymyr Zelensky is praising Australia's support.
7: Thank you for such great support from the very beginning of this war. Australian people always been on the side of Ukraine, politically, geopolitically, always with us. Thank you very much.
5: Two men have been charged over an assault in Sydney's East. Police have been told a 31-year-old man was hit with a shovel at Double Bay. He's in a serious but stable condition in hospital. Avalon Beach on Sydney's northern beaches has been named the cleanest swimming spot in the latest State of the Beaches report. The annual survey ranked Coogee Beach in the city's east the worst for fecal pollution. Professor Mark Taylor says swimming spots more exposed to stormwater runoffs typically record lower water quality.
8: It's really those areas that are not so easily flushed, lagoons or the harbour sites during wet weather periods.
5: Also making news, the Productivity Commission is warning declining trust in governments is making it harder for them to impose contentious economic reforms. In finance, the Dow Jones closed down 352 points, the Nasdaq down 308, one Australian dollar buying 70.3 US cents.
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5: Mitch Marsh will remain Australia's captain for today's men's one-day international against South Africa, despite skipper Pat Cummins rejoining the squad. Cummins is sitting out to overcome jet lag and focus on the upcoming test series, but could return later in the three-match tour. Captain Marsh says the balancing act is just another part of the modern game.
10: A lot of our bowlers, and him in particular, are preparing for that test series, and I'm hopeful that he'll feature in this series at some stage, but while he's not, very happy to do it. And myself, him, Andrew McDonald and George work really well collectively.
5: The Knights are expecting a crackdown on escort plays in Sunday's preliminary NRL final against Penrith after referee Ashley Klein was dropped for missing an off-the-ball obstruction by Newcastle forward Tyson Frizzell last week. It's 26-9. That's the latest news and sport.
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0: And the weather for the mid-north coast for Thursday will be partly cloudy. There's a medium chance of showers and the chance of a thunderstorm in the afternoon and evening. 24 degrees maximum for today, sitting on around 22 degrees now. Expect it to stay sunny Friday, Saturday and Sunday with some late thunder. But temperatures getting up into the high 20s over the weekend. On the coast, northeasterly winds at 15 to 25 knots. Seas are around 1.5 to 2 metres and the swell is southerly, also around 1 to 1.5 metres. Currently on the coast, we got the wind from the northwest at around 24 knots. The barometer 1,027 and falling. The sea and swell are around 2 metres. The bar conditions you are advised to approach with caution. The next tide will be a... What will it be, Andy? It will be a... low tide. And next tide, a low tide at 12:14 this afternoon at 0.37 of a metre.
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0: Yes, good morning. How you doing? It's Andy hanging out with you on your Thursday morning. And we got to get serious about today's Twisted Tune, for it will be untwisted in around about 10 minutes' time. It is always thanks to TravelWise. We're giving away that $600 voucher at the end of the month. You've got to be in it to win it. And to do it today, identify today's Twisty. That really is quite a racket, isn't it? That, my friends, is today's Twisted Tune, the tune of twistedness. Wrap your brains around it. If you figure it out, tell me what it is. You can call on the telephone on 65555444. You can send a text 0488 38744. Every correct answer goes into the competition computer. Let's do it one more time. And we will untwist that tune in around 10 minutes' time. I got a feeling people are hanging out for the clues. Let's get underway. Here's Terry Stafford. It's 22 and a half minutes to nine. It's Great Lakes FM.

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That's got to be the noisiest twisted tune I think we've ever done. It really was a hell of a racket. What was that noise? Robin at Coomber Park picked it up straight away early this morning, got herself the gold bullet on the telephone. Biggus at the bar, the silver. Ian at Bonnie Hills in the truck, and he got himself the bronze. Just then, I think the clues certainly helped. We heard from Linda at Port, the Foster crew. There was Maddie from Jesmond. We heard from Diane at Southwest Rocks, and Shazza at Tuncurry. They all got it right on the blower. Text machine, it was Steph and Inga at Hawk's Nest. Got the gold. Funky Claude at Lake Geneva, the silver. And down in Borkham Hills, Peter and Helen and Christine, they picked up the morning's bronze. So, where did we get to with our texters? We got to Durwood. I remember that one at Raymond Terrace, who got it right. A fun fact, They Won't Let My Girlfriend by Jimmy and the Boys sounds a lot like Split Enz because it was written by Tim Finn. Absolutely correct. Well done, Kev at Madawi. Yep, it's a great lyric. It really, really is very, very clever. Fine songwriter is Mr. Timothy Finnery. Then we heard from Cheryl at Foster, who got it right. Absolutely. Oh, that's right, and we bruised Roxy's brain cell. Phil at Foster is correct, though. Oh, there's a message. It's from, Jane from the... from the band. Hey, Chookman, she says, that was amazing, Chooky. A touch psychedelic at the beginning, and then those vocals at the end just smashed it. They need a male vocal, Chook. You might be it. Good on you, Jane. That is funny. Cinders at Tunners, and the Big Fins have cancelled on Sunday. Boo and hiss. I guess that might have the weather, perhaps. Thanks, Cindy. We've heard from Nico at Tuncurry, who has got today's twisted tune, as has the Jason Rooney. Well done, Jaso. Norm at Port. Rob and John at Noosa are back with a repaired brain cell. Well done. Absolutely correct. It's Ahoy, the Goody Man. And you're right, and a yippee for Angry. Yeah, good on you, Goody. You got today's tune, as did the James Gang at Foster. Oh, Moose and Squirrel are back. Rocky and Bullwinkle. Hey, Rocky! And you got it right. Well done. V8 Troopy Paul at Tunners, having a guess and getting it absolutely right. Well done. There's Mr. and Mrs. Jock at Foster and Robbo at Lake Macquarie. Deb at Tea Gardens. That's the one. Well done, Deb. The Hillvillians. And if you're right, Ian has redeemed himself. Well, you're right. Well done, Ian, and well done, Kathy. There's the Appleseeds at Redhead. They got the tune. You have a terrific Thursday. So to Susie Sue at Failford. We got Terrapus back with the right one, and Clacker and the Hell Chick at Diamond Beach. There is the Hooley and the Dooley at Blackhead, and Filthy Phil and the Gabster. Well done. Greg at Foster, but Mad Dog Henry gets it right. Well done, Henry. Hooray. Says, I've had a dud of a week. Feel like a Hotspur. That's a bit harsh, Henry. I know how you feel, though. Old Henry, Mad Dog Henry's gone all Spursy. You got it today, though. Well done, H. We heard from Andrew at Tipperary, who's guessing correctly. There's Sandy at Diamond Beach, getting it from the clues. On your Sandy. Gail, warning, also correct. And Cheryl at Greenpoint. And Kerry at Taree. But Judy at Cranback. No, it's not Jealous Guy. It's so close, though. Oh, and there's some info about Stars on 54. A short-lived trio put together to record that song for the soundtrack of, the movie 54. From Studio 54. Now it all makes sense. Yeah, starring Mike Myers, owner of the studio of Club 54. Studio 54, the nightclub, the famous one in New York. And that's the place where Chic got refused entry, so they went home and they wrote Freak Out, whatever that one is, Freak La Chic, and they changed the words somewhat so they could get played on the radio. Interesting. Good story. Thanks, Jason Rooney. So, today's twisted tune, before we got sidetracked there, it went like this.

Suspicious Minds from 1985. Really was a tough one today. Well done if you got it right. Commiserations if you just missed. We'll do it again tomorrow. Play Spot the Intro on a Friday. See if you have a couple of tunes to identify. But today's one, it was Suspicious Minds. All of a sudden, I was channeling Ronnie Barker just then. Suspicious Minds, Fine Young Cannibals. Today's Twisted Tune. It's 6:30 to 9 on Great Lakes FM.

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1: Yeah, look who it is. It's me, Doug the Fat Fella, in the chair Thursdays 10 till 2, playing 4 hours of my favourite music. Why don't you join me? I know you'll like it.
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3: It's 9 o'clock. Good morning. I'm Josh Bryant. The Prime Minister has spoken to the boss of OpenAI after one of the company's non-human agents hacked into Medicare. The federal government has revealed the tech giant informed the government over the weekend, even though the incident had happened in June. The government doesn't believe any personal information has been accessed, but an investigation is ongoing. OpenAI chief executive Sam Altman admits the technology needs to be reined in.
4: We could lose control of the future to AI. The risk is that it moves so fast that people can no longer follow what's happening or intervene when needed. This would obviously be terrible. These systems could concentrate too much power in too few hands.
3: Travellers heading to Sydney Airport are being warned of delays due during their security screening. Security staff have walked off the job for 2 hours this morning amid a push for better pay. Today, reporter Jack Hahn has told James Willis a number of terminals have been affected.
5: We've got beefy lines here at T3, but I can tell you that it is also slow going at Terminal 2, so that's Virgin and Jetstar, and also Terminal 1, because we've had a number of union members walk off from doing the, you know, where they tell you to put your arms out and go through the security checkpoint.
3: Separate industrial action by ground crews are not affecting passenger flights for Qantas, but is affecting freight services. Australia has signed a historic pact with Ukraine amid the ongoing conflict with Russia. The agreement commits Canberra to a sustained defence and security cooperation with Kyiv. The deal has been formalised while the leaders met on the sidelines of the UN General Assembly in New York. A new survey has detailed how Australians' lives have changed in the last 25 years. The number of young people still living at home with their parents increased by 10 percentage points to 50%. The Household Income and Labour Dynamics study shows half of workers feel they're overeducated for their current job. New South Wales drivers are being urged to slow down as we enter the spring school holidays. Police say increased traffic is expected across the state this afternoon and throughout tomorrow. 253 people have lost their lives on New South Wales roads so far this year. And Australian musician Shannon Knoll is offering up his services for the upcoming NRL Grand Final. As it stands, the event won't have pre-game entertainment after talks with Tones and I collapsed. The league boss maintains people don't come to the match for music, but Knoll's told Today he'll be there if they need him.
6: I didn't expect it to blow up as quick as it did, but I was just sort of saying, you know, if you need someone, I'm free.
3: In finance, the Dow Jones closed down 352 points, the Nasdaq down 308, one Australian dollar buying 70.3 US cents.
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3: A high-stakes shake-up is expected for the Wallaby side as Joseph Swali'i is shifted to the wing. It will be the Codehoppers' first start in the outside backs after spending 21 tests at centre. Teammate Harry Potter backing him ahead of Sunday's test against the Springboks.
8: Yeah, I think he's incredibly athletic and got loads of attributes that would be awesome on the wing. Going really well at centre and loving playing with him there at the moment.
3: Roosters coach Trent Robinson maintains returning halfback Sam Walker has done more than enough to recover from the syndesmosis surgery. The 24-year-old named for tomorrow's prelim against the Dolphins. And England captain Harry Brook has surged to a career-high fourth in the ICC's T20 batting rankings after starring against Sri Lanka. It's 9:04. That's the latest news and sport.

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1: The speed limit around schools is 40 kilometres per hour between 8 and 9:30 a.m. Watch for the 40k signs and slow down. 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
4: And the weather for the Mid-North Coast for Thursday will be partly cloudy. There's a medium chance of showers. They're most likely in the morning and afternoon. Could possibly be a thunderstorm in the afternoon and evening. 24 degrees is a maximum forecast for today, and we've got around 21 degrees right now. Expect sunny Friday and Saturday. Oh, now they say rain on Sunday. It's gone from a possible shower to thunder, and now we've got rain on Sunday. They say an 80% chance of 5 to 10 mil. That would be very much appreciated, I must say, and with a bit of luck, we might see some showers into early next week as well. The next tide, no, not that yet, on the coastal waters, Andy, the Smoky Cape to Seal Rocks until midnight. The wind is northeasterly at 15 to 25 knots. The seas are 1 to 1.5 metres. They will increase up to 2 metres during the morning. There's a southerly swell at 1 to 1.5 metres. That's decreasing to around 1 metre during the afternoon. And surf conditions in the morning, they may be more powerful than they appear and are expected to be hazardous for coastal activities. The next tide is a low tide, 12:14 this afternoon. High tide, 6:53 this evening. It's 6 past 9. 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
4: Yes, it is springtime. Certainly is paradise, that is for sure. How you doing? It's Andy with you. Thursday morning. Oh, we're going to have a chat. I'm going to have a chat with a chap named Craig Haynes from the Coomba Park Aquatic Club. They got their sailing program coming up over the school holidays. So we'll have a chat with Craig, find out what that is all about, around about 9:30 this morning. In case you missed today's twisty tune, it was a twisty. It was Fine Young Cannibals and their version of Elvis's Suspicious Minds. So tough finding songs for clues for that. Suspicion doesn't pop up too many times in pop songs. However, Jealousy certainly does. Here's the Black Crowes on Great Lakes FM.

That's the Divinyls and the Black Crowes before that. Some songs about jealousy. It's 16 minutes past 9 o'clock. Here's another one. It's the Gin Blossoms on Great Lakes FM.

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0: Come Sail Away. That Styx could go sailing on the River Styx. Speaking of sailing, coincidentally enough, on the telephone, we've got Craig on the phone from the Coomber Aquatic Club to talk about their sailing programs. Morning, Craig.
1: Good morning, Andy. How are you going?
0: Good, thank you, mate. How about you?
1: Absolutely fantastic.
0: Good to hear. Now, from the Coomber Aquatic Club, you do this on school holidays, the sailing program. Tell me more.
1: Oh, good. Well, we run the program on every Tuesday in the school holidays.
0: Yep.
1: And that's this Tuesday coming up and the following Tuesday. It starts at 9:30, but we ask people to be there about 9 o'clock. We do the safety briefing at 9:30. And it runs until about 12 o'clock, and then we have a sausage sizzle. And the aim of the program is to teach people how to sail if they don't know how to, and to help people improve their skills if they do know how to.
0: Yeah, so from a total novice beginner can turn up and get set on the right path.
1: And it happens all the time, Andy. I can think of examples. Last holidays, well, that was in... Easter holidays.
0: Yep.
1: We had a girl turn up from Maitland and her dad, and within about an hour, she was sailing with the best of them. So it can happen that quickly.
0: It can, and it does happen. Yeah. Well, you're fully supervised. It is. It's very safe. And really, you just got to turn up and with an open mind and a keen heart, and you're ready to go.
1: That's about it. The old slip, slop, slap.
0: Yep. Very
1: and we
0: important.
1: We supply the life jackets if they don't want to use their own. And we would recommend some shoes they can get wet.
0: Yeah.
1: Because you know, there's those obvious hazards when you're walking around on the bottom of Wallace Lake there.
0: Well, you're going to go sailing, so you've got to expect to get a bit wet, I imagine.
1: Yep, yeah, it does happen occasionally. depending on a day like today, there is a little bit of wind around, so yep, you probably would get a bit wet.
0: It could happen.
1: We're also short on volunteers at the moment, Andy.
0: So's everybody.
1: Yeah, it's an isolated spot, Coomber Park.
0: Mm.
1: It's no through road, so you're not going on the way to somewhere else when you go to Coomber Park, so... we want to try and encourage everyone to, even if they don't have any sailing experience, to come and help out. I find in particular, being the sailing manager, I spend a lot of my time working on promoting the sailing and running the sailing programs. So, and the reason I do that is because of the joy that you get out of the sailing part and the community part of mixing with the locals.
0: Yeah.
1: It's very very satisfying, and it's a great pastime to get involved in. Just the community spirit is fantastic.
0: Yeah.
1: You know, it really it's a great thing to be part of.
0: That's what I was going to say. It really is. I don't think people understand how rewarding volunteering is until you do it. It's something people might put off and think, I'm not getting paid, why bother? But it really, really is very, very fulfilling, and you're doing a good thing for the community. There's a bunch of really good people that are involved in this sort of thing.
1: We do have good people there, that's right.
0: Yeah, it really is rewarding and fulfilling. I can only recommend it, and, you know, the country literally runs on volunteers. If all the volleys packed up and went home, we'd stop dead.
1: Yeah, it does. There's a huge sector of the community that volunteer. And,
0: yeah.
1: You know, I shudder to think what would happen if nobody volunteered. It wouldn't be very good.
0: Don't want to think about that. Ideally, your volleys would be best if they come from the area, ideally, wouldn't they, in Coomber Park?
1: People come from everywhere.
0: Yeah.
1: Being a Pacific Palms being a tourist destination, we've had people in the past from all up and down the East Coast, Brisbane, Melbourne, you name it. You know, so that's the tourists. But yeah, locals from Foster, Tuncurry, they come from further north. Further south.
0: Yeah.
1: So there's It's well worth it. I've got to tell you, if you're a volunteer or you're a participant, it's a fantastic thing, and particularly in the holidays, the school holidays, when parents and grandparents are looking for something for their kids to do, it doesn't really get much better than this. It's just a fantastic thing for kids to do, and it's a skill that they can learn as well.
0: That's right. It's a skill that you'll learn. It's very rewarding. It really, really is. And it's fully supervised. You're going to be safe. There's nothing really to worry about there. You guys will keep an eye on all the kids, I'm sure.
1: Oh, definitely. Yeah. It's fully supervised. We had a group of our instructors this year in June. We went down to the Australian Sailing School in Newcastle on the harbour, and we did a three-day course, so we know about how to instruct safely, and we're fully qualified.
0: Yeah, no, it's a good thing. It really is a good thing. We've spoken about this before, and did you tell me it's the only one that we know of around, at least
1: that's
0: in this
1: right,
0: area?
1: On the mid-north coast, as far as we know, we're unique. And a lot of people who visit our club from other areas say they've never seen anything like this before. And in fact, there's people who've been travelling extensively around the world and they've never seen anything like this.
0: Oh, that's terrific.
1: It's incredible.
0: No, you're definitely doing something right. And I recommend anybody that's even thinking about it to at least give it a go just once. And it's coming up over the school holidays starting next Tuesday.
1: It is, and I've been talking over John, the president, so he wanted to have
0: a quick John.
1: Hi, Andy. How are you?
0: Good, thank you, mate. How are you? We didn't mean to ignore you, honestly.
1: Oh, it's all right. I'm used to being ignored. I'm the president. just saying about the volunteers. You don't actually need to know how to sail as a volunteer. We have plenty of other jobs there. Shore-based jobs, getting people in and out of boats. If you're a recent retired person, especially, or your wife has had enough of you, or your husband's had enough of you, we're only a 40-minute drive out of Foster. As Craig said, we supply a sausage sizzle. If you're a volunteer, we don't actually charge you for the sausage sizzle. So if you're in for a day out on a Tuesday, just drive around the lake, have lunch. It's a beautiful drive out here to Toowoomba Park.
0: Yeah. No, that's a good idea. It really, really is. I suggest you... Now, we need to book for these sailing programs, don't we?
1: Yes, indeed. The numbers are swelling, Andy, over the years we've been running this program, and we're at a point now where we get that many people that we unfortunately have to turn people away when we can cater for up to 60.
0: Well, that's a lot. That really is a lot.
1: Yeah. It becomes, after we can cater with the fleet of sailing boats we've got and the number of instructors we've got, we can cater up for those numbers. But beyond that, unfortunately, we have to turn people away. So,
0: all right.
1: And the only way to do that is if you book early. Not only if you book early, you get that the privilege of being able to come and join our sailing program, but you also get a number when you book, which puts you in a queue so that you're on the water earlier than people that just don't book.
0: All right, so there is an advantage to that too. I recommend anybody that's interested in the sailing programs or interested in maybe volunteering in some capacity. What's the best way to get in touch?
1: The best way to get in touch is to call me on 0414 596 247, or you can contact us through our website. If you Google Toowoomba Aquatic Club,
0: it brings
1: that's
0: it straight
1: the first
0: up.
1: Website that comes up.
0: That's exactly what I just did, and it's right there, yeah.
1: And, all our contact numbers are there, and, yeah, we'd like to hear from you. You can send me an email as well. My email address is there as well.
0: All right. Check out the website. All the contact details are there. And that phone number again, 0414 596 247. That's the Toowoomba Aquatic Club sailing program coming up over the school holidays. I think you're going to be busy, guys.
1: Here's hoping, Andy.
0: Yeah, that's what it's all about. All righty. Well, thanks for that, Craig. Really, really interesting, and I think you're on a winner there.
1: Thanks very much, Andy.
0: No worries. We wish you all the best with that. Chat you with you again soon.
1: Yep, thanks. Thanks a lot.
0: No worries. That's Craig and John at the Coomber Aquatic Club.
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2: I've got a few things to tell you about. We were just talking about this, the Coomber Aquatic Club School Holiday Sailing Program. 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The Dementia Drop-In Service is being held next Wednesday, the 23rd. This one is coming up though on Friday, the Manning Regional Art Gallery. They are inviting you along on the 25th, Friday, from 6 p.m. to the opening night of their latest four exhibitions. Nibbles and drinks are available. Entry is $15 and you will be supporting the friends of the gallery. The Foster Tuncurry Lions Club, they've got their Foster Putt-Putt and Trampoline Park open right through the school holidays until the 11th of October, open from 10 a.m. to 9 p.m. Now, this is important. The club will donate $2,000 to the Nepal flooding disaster appeal, and this Saturday, they will also be donating all the trampoline park takings from this Saturday. So, if you thought about going along and having a tramp, then or a putt, do it on Saturday, because any money made will be donated to a very good cause, the Nepal flooding disaster appeal. That's this Saturday, 10 a.m. to 9 p.m. Some markets on Friday. You can check out the Bulladela Artisan Farmers Market. That's in Crawford Street, Bulladela, 8 a.m. to 1 p.m. On Sunday, Saturday, the Tuncurry Markets are on John Wright Park from 7 a.m. The Tea Gardens Hawk's Nest Fresh Food Market, also Saturday in the industrial area. That also starts at 7 a.m. And the Nabiak Farmers Market on Saturday at the showground, 8 a.m. to 12 noon. On Sunday, the Old Bar Markets are on at the skate park, 8 a.m. to 1 p.m. And the Pacific Palms Market, also on Sunday at the community hall from 9 a.m. The Manning Great Lakes Parkinson Support Group, they meet on Monday at Club Foster at 1:30 in the PM. For more info on that one, 0427 021877. That's 0427 021877. And the next Great Lakes Evening View Club dinner meeting is coming up on Monday. It's at the Sporties at Tuncurry, 6 p.m. Everybody is welcome. A great way to meet new friends, and you will be helping to raise some money for the Smith family. A two-course meal or a coutorse meal? No. It's a two-course meal that is provided with tea or coffee for just $30, but bookings are essential. Do it on this phone number, 0402 314221. That's 0402 314221. 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
2: Yes, and as we heard yesterday afternoon, sadly left us Angry Anderson, 79 years old, had a heart attack about a month or so ago while doing what he does best. That's when the band were touring in Europe. They were massive in Europe, playing to all the huge festivals over there. And they still had about half a dozen shows to go, I think, before Angry was struck down. Sadly, that was the end of him. It's a big loss. Big loss from a little chap. Really was a big part of the Australian music scene. Let's go back to the very early days. Rose Tattoo, here's Stuck on You.

That's Hush and Get the Feeling. Rose Tattoo before that, with the late great Angry Anderson and Stuck on You. It's 6 minutes to 10 o'clock. It is Great Lakes FM. This is Stevie Wonder.

0: quitting time.
1: Who says it's quitting time?
2: I said it's quitting time.
1: I'm the foreman. I'm the one says when it's quitting time. Quitting time! Quitting time!
3: Quitting time! That's what it is. That's it for me for this morning. Dougie's here, and he'll join you after the 10 o'clock news, take you through till 2 o'clock this afternoon. And Nev comes in, gets a bit bluesy, a bit cruisy, a bit country. You never know what you're going to get on a Thursday arvo with Nev, but it will be very cruisy indeed. That's through until 6. Then we switch down to our Bulla Dealer studio, Boydie, and the All-Australian New Music Show. All Aussie, all new, from 6 through until 10 tonight. Do not touch that dial. Have a great day, and I'll catch up with you first thing tomorrow morning.

0: 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Why don't you join me every Saturday morning between 6 and 10 for Keeping It Country. 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
2: It's 10 o'clock. Good morning. I'm Josh Bryant. The Prime Minister has revealed an artificial intelligence bot has breached Australia's government systems. The non-human OpenAI agent accessed the Medicare Statistics Reporting Service portal in June. The portal is operated by Services Australia. It's not believed that any personal information has been accessed at this stage, but investigations into the extent of the breach are ongoing, with the government only made aware late last week. Anthony Albanese says he raised the matter directly with the boss of the artificial intelligence company.
3: This situation is obviously unacceptable. And today I spoke with the CEO of OpenAI, Sam Altman, to express Australia's extreme concern about this incident. And I also expressed my disappointment that it took the company way too long to inform the government.
2: Airport security staff are returning to work after the first of two strikes today at Sydney Airport. They'll walk off the job again for 2 hours from 6pm amid their push for better pay. Separate industrial action by ground staff is not expected to affect passenger flights by Qantas. It's largely affecting freight operations. A man from the state's south has been charged with using cryptocurrency to purchase child abuse material online. Police from a dedicated strike force executed a search warrant at North Albury. The 29-year-old now due to face court today. 70 hospitals across the state will now be guaranteed minimum nurse staffing levels. The reform will see recruitment for 950 additional nurses starting as the New South Wales government looks to have at least one nurse for every four patients during the select hours. Major foundation works are now underway as part of the works to fix the Great Western Highway at Victoria Pass in the Blue Mountains. The main route between Sydney and the Central West has been closed since March. State Roads Minister Jenny Aitchison has told Mark Levy they're still on track for the road to be reopened in the second quarter of next year.
4: We've now got those 900 mil wide piles deep in the bedrock happening, and we've got the 76 ton piling rig up there. So this is really the legs of the new bridge.
2: A study has found almost half of Australians in their 20s are still living with their parents. That's up from 39% in 2001. The Household Income and Labour Dynamics in Australia survey shows people are more stressed now about housing and money. Also making news, the Productivity Commission believes declining trust in Australia's governments is making it harder for them to impose contentious economic reforms. In finance, a few minutes into trade, the All Ords is down 118 points at 88.37, one Aussie dollar buying 70.3 US cents.
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2: Roosters great Anthony Minicello says the return of star Sam Walker will be a huge boost for the club as they gear up for tomorrow's prelim against the Dolphins. The halfback hasn't played since round 26 as he underwent surgery for a foot injury. Minicello says he's in awe of Walker's rapid recovery.
6: Yeah, it's remarkable. I've had a serious syndesmosis back in my day and it took a lot longer than 4 weeks, that's for sure. So the mental strength and the physical prep that he's gone through over the last 4 weeks.
2: After 22 years, Peter Valandis is